0: I'm driving, and I drive, obviously, I'm down at UNLV all the time, so I'm on Trop all the time. Oftentimes, I drive up, and I'm like, my God, they're like you know, 60, what was it, I guess 60, to whatever, 55 years ago.
1: Right. When he got here,
0: there was a freaking residential neighborhood, and basically they were like, okay, we're taking this over, get out.
1: Yeah, and real quick, what it was, a long brick wall. It's the Marina Hotel was there, and then the Tropicana Golf Course ran between Trop and Harmon, and there was a long brick wall down from Trop, basically once the marina stopped, and down to Koval, and there were exclusive homes in there, just beautiful homes. And my uncle had one of them. He had built a recording studio, and in the 60s, Steve Wynn lived at the other end of it. And so when it came time to eminent domain them, because the MGM was going to come around, they actually kept the marina, which is embedded into the hotel. So they said, well, we're not going to destroy the marina, but they took over all them homes. And everybody didn't know what to do, and they were like, well, what do we do? So they were waiting for Paul Anka to decide what he was going to do. And my uncle was holding out. They thought he was holding out for more money because he had built the recording studio, and it was his home and his name. What they didn't realize, and which he held out on telling the story, but now it's 30 years later, so I don't mind telling it, is my grandfather was on his deathbed, and my uncle had transitioned his master bedroom into a hospital room and with a nurse there all the time. Once he moved from there to Nathan Adelson Hospice, my uncle said, okay, we'll settle. What are we doing? The people that benefited were all the other people that said, if Paul Anka's holding out, we're holding out. So all those other people made extra money. But the real story is he held out because he was waiting for my grandfather to die.
0: All right, not something to laugh at, but
1: it's not something to laugh at. But in reality, it is kind of humorous
0: crazy times.
1: He was waiting for him to go to Nathan Adelson Hospice, and once he went there, he said, "Okay, let's go."
0: And now that's with a baseball stadium there. That's going to be one of the craziest corners in the world. Trop and LV Boulevard is going to be nuts. You know, with a hockey arena right down the way and a football stadium right around the corner, and your family was in a residential neighborhood right there on the corner
1: with a fantastic story for someone like Matt Neverett.
0: LV Boulevard. Let's bring in Matt Neverett. If you want to talk some A's baseball, why not talk to the voice of the Aviators, voice of baseball in Vegas. He does UNLV baseball as well. Matrick, how are you, buddy?
2: What's going on? I don't know if I can follow up a story like that. I don't have necessarily the family history that you guys do in Vegas, but hey, good to be on with you guys here on a Friday.
0: How was your golf today? We were just talking about the Tropicana golf course. I don't even know if you can play golf. We hang out a lot on the road. I talk to you a lot. Someone mistook you for my son, which I think you were disappointed with your looks versus mine. But I don't know that we've talked about your golf game. Are you decent?
2: Decent, yeah. I'd say decent enough. Okay. I mean, I play enough where I probably should be a little bit better. But, you know, I'm not a 20 handicapper. I'm not out here hacking it around.
0: There you go. I am when I play. Okay, let's talk about what just happened with the A's in this series against the Mariners. I think that was a real wake-up call. Listen, they lost the series 22-4, and the bats didn't get going. The pitching wasn't very good. And for that reason, I think this Yankee series is meaningful. You've got them at home. Yankees are good. Are they great? Not yet, because their pitching is coming back now. And tonight you get Rodon against Seve, who's actually pitched well, but is Severino going to deliver in Sacramento?
2: Yeah, that really is the big question. I mean, you remember last year we had an ERA of 6 at home and an ERA of just about 3 on the road, so literally twice as bad on the road versus at home with Severino last year. The splits, if you look at them, aren't as drastic this year, but there definitely is a separation between his starts in Sacramento versus literally everywhere else in the league. And I think you mentioned it. It is a wake-up call against a Mariners team that hasn't necessarily even kind of hit their peak as far as what we saw last year. So that to get shellacked by a team like that is telling. I think we're starting to see the attrition because of the injuries start to strike this Athletics lineup, especially. The pitching was always going to be suspect going into this year. I think we talk about it just about every week that was always going to be a weakness of this team, especially in the bullpen, especially as the injuries start to mount up. But now as the injuries in the lineup start to really surmount, it has kind of reared its ugly head as far as, you know, that fourth outfielder, what your options are going to be at the corner infield spots if it's not Nick Kurtz. And, you know, the middle infield with Errol Hernandez performing well, you wonder about the consistency. How long is he going to be able to keep this up? So it definitely got some questions to be answered. And as you kind of brought up, that series against the Mariners almost brought up more questions than it absolutely answered.
0: All right, other pitchers in the series, though. JT Ginn has been throwing well, and then Lopez has kind of been a mixed bag.
2: I think, you know, Jake Lopez is always going to be a guy who It could be a boom or bust. JT Ginn is a sinker slider specialist. You know what you're going to get. You know, he may not go out there and strike out 8, 9, 10 every outing, but he's not going to have as many blow-ups as some of these other guys. So I was see those might be two of your better options. But, yeah, everywhere else has really struggled in terms of the consistency, and I think that's going to be a big one that's answered at the trading deadline, especially for this ball club.
0: Matt, what did you see from Gage Jump before the jump? And we can talk about his first start in a second, but what did you see from Gage Jump, especially the last couple of weeks, that has you confident? Or tell me, are you confident that this will be it? Gage Jump is in the majors for good.
2: I mean, you never want to say a guy's in the majors for good, especially someone who's 23 years old and especially a guy who rocketed through the organization like Jump did. When he's at his best, he is a major league arm every day of the week. He has electric stuff from the left side, kind of a weird, funky delivery. And what he does better than just about any other prospect in baseball is he tunnels his pitches especially well. I mean, he'll throw five or six different pitches, and they all come from the same arm slot, same hand delivery. And when he's on, he is one of the best pitchers in baseball with some of the best stuff. Now, the issue for him has been efficiency and consistency. I mean, there was a time early in the year where it felt like every at-bat for him might as well have started 1-0, if not 2-1, because he was going deep into just about every at-bat. Once he started getting a lot more ground outs and a lot more weak contact induced, then he became a better pitcher, which is funny because he's known as a strikeout artist, and that's what he is when he's at his best. But for a guy like him, who you really want to see him go five, go six, go seven innings more often than not, you're going to need to see a lot more weak contact and a lot more pitch-to-contact stuff, which isn't necessarily his game. But I think in terms of what's going to keep him at the major league level for this entire season and the rest of his career, I think you're going to need to see more of that ground ball, weak contact kind of pitching.
0: Gage Jump is slated to go on Tuesday in Chicago against the Cubs, which if you said that about 2 weeks ago, you'd be like, oh, man, that's going to be trouble. But the Cubs have not played good baseball of late. I want to go back to the 2024 draft to talk about just how effective you can be if you're nailing guys at the top of the draft. So Nick Kurtz was the fourth pick in that draft. Jump was 73rd. In between was Tommy Tanks. I want you to talk about what he's been doing lately. And then JKG, who as of a couple of days ago in AAA was hitting 407 with 10 ribs. Let's talk about Tommy Tanks, first of all, because he's starting to really put it together at AAA.
2: Yeah, Tommy White, four-hit game last night, really a big breakout party on the road. He's one of those guys where I mean, he's got as much home run pop and as much home run potential and power potential as anybody in baseball, and that's what he was known for. Set the freshman Division I record with 27 home runs at NC State back in 2021. But for a guy like him, you want to see consistency like we've seen with some of these other names. But for him, he never has the, like, two or three games where he'll go 0 for 9 with four strikeouts. Like, he consistently gets on base, consistently puts hits together, and he consistently drives the ball to all parts of the field. I think that's been the biggest thing that's impressed me with him is, yeah, you hear these guys that come up with precipitous power. He's got as much home run pop as anybody, but he hits the ball to all fields, and he's taking what's given to him, especially at the AAA level. A lot of folks will say that there's a bigger jump in terms of hitters from AA to AAA than there is even from the AAA to the big leagues, because AA is all guys with great stuff typically, but they're looking to put it together in terms of going 6, 7, 8 innings in an outing. And then AAA is a lot of old veterans that know how to get you out, especially if you're a young guy. So for a guy to come up and make a big jump like that, like Tommy White and like Josh Kuroda Grauer's been able to do, it's been really, really encouraging to see for this ace system that's already pretty deep on infielders.
0: Matt, what do you think they're going to do in the draft this year? They have the 8th pick, and I think they have the 47th pick. Will they go for more college pitching? Will they the mock draft I looked at has them slated to take an outfielder from Virginia. What do you think they'll do? Where should they go from a position standpoint?
2: I mean, obviously, as you guys know, baseball is just so different in terms of the draft. You're not drafting to help your team this year, next year, maybe even 3 years down the line. But we are starting to see the trend across Major League Baseball where a lot of these franchises are taking the college-ready, or the I would say, you know, the professional-ready college bats, the guys that have been pitching at the college level for 3, 4, 5 years and have a lot of innings and a lot of experience and know how to handle
3: a lot of the professional style when it comes to what to do in between starts, when it comes to, you know, the biometrics and a lot of the scientific factors that have taken over across baseball in general. So we're seeing that across baseball in general, and I think the A's are one of the teams that's done actually the best job of it in terms of taking guys knowing that they're probably going to be ready to go major league level in about 2 to 3 years, and we've seen it come to fruition. I think that 2024 draft, kind of a microcosm of as far as what's been going on across Major League Baseball, with a lot of franchises kind of taking that same approach.
0: Matt Everts with us, Voice of Baseball in Las Vegas. Aviators are on the road. We'll talk about the series coming up next week. You know, there was a good story on ESPN, and I feel like we jinxed it by talking about it too much, but there was a good story about the MVP and Cy Young at the third poll. One metric, actually, one of the dudes who was writing the story, he had Nick Kurtz second in the MVP race. Now, the jinx part I'm talking about is Kurtz wasn't so hot in this last series. He had Kurtz 2, Langeliers 3, Bellinger 4. Top choice was Bobby Witt. Does Nick Kurtz have a chance at the MVP?
3: That is a that is an interesting poll. That's an interesting top five. You know, I'm all for everyone having their opinions. That's one of the best parts about this great country we live in theory. I would not say that he doesn't have a chance. It's going to have to take a really good second half because, as we know, the MVP is as much a team award as it is an individual award in a lot of years. It's tough to tell an MVP on a bad team since Mike Trout or Shohei Ohtani back in the day. You know, it's wide open, especially the Cy Young. I mean, this year has been a lot of parity in terms of the top arms, in terms of the top talent across Major League Baseball. And that poll to me sounds like a guy who's picking those top five or so on most deserving, which it should be, you know, most valuable player award across all sports is something that gets talked about every year. In terms of the value to their team, those are some of the most valuable guys for sure. You take Langeliers and Kurtz off of this A's team, and they really don't have a ton of pop. So I don't necessarily disagree with this guy if that is his thinking. I don't know if Nick Kurtz is my second AL MVP vote right now if the season was coming to a close.
0: Well, this ESPN story was using something called AXE, A-X-E, which I looked up. Frankly, I don't know anything about it. Or I know very little about it. It was talking about a mix of WAR and some other factors. But, yeah, again, he had Bobby Witt 1. He had Aaron Judge down at 6. He had Miguel Vargas from the White Sox in the running. Yordan Alvarez was 9. I mean, right now the odds here in Vegas roughly are Judge a heavy favorite at minus 150, Witt plus 350. Boy, if the Astros do complete a comeback here in a division that's not that strong, Alvarez certainly could be in the mix at 6-1. Kurtz 12, Ben Rice 18, J-Rod 30-1. Hell, Langeliers 35-1, Bellinger 100-1. And you are right, though. The Cy Young in the NL is completely fascinating. The AL, it's like you look and you're like, wait, who are these guys? If you don't follow baseball, I don't know how familiar, Matt, people are with Cam Schlettler, Davis Martin, Parker Messick, Jose Soriano, Nick Martinez. I mean, there's someone is going to come from out of nowhere, essentially, to potentially win the AL Cy Young.
3: Well, definitely. And remember, like, a guy like Seth Lugo was in the running for a long time each of the last couple of years. For whatever reason, the American League is a lot more wide open these last couple of years in the Cy Young voting. I'm glad you mentioned Nick Martinez, who's throwing tonight for the Rays. Like, even a guy like that, it is as wide open as it gets. Cam Schlitter's been great. I think Davis Martin is probably the most surprising to me of the bunch. And you want to talk about the surprise of the year in the American League, at least at this point, it's got to be the Chicago White Sox, right, with the I was going to say Southside Samurai Maneka Murakami, but he doesn't like that one. So we'll go with Money Murakami. How about that?
0: I like that a lot. That is a good one. White Sox are one of the great stories going on in baseball. And probably not the greatest news that teams like the Rays, the A's, the Pirates, not the White Sox are small market, but not the greatest news for Major League Baseball that teams are kind of coming from out of nowhere to compete when Rob Manfred is trying to send the message the last couple of days that, hey, the competitive balance or imbalance is just something we've got to fix. This labor battle is going to be freaking epic. And you tell me, Matt, and maybe I'm over the top, a hot shot, a hot take hot shot guy, I'm not trying to stir the pot. I really believe this. I think we are going to be shutting, after this awesome season that's unfolding, I think we are going to be shutting down the game for a while. And I'm not sure who comes out the other end, the benefit. I know it's not the fans, and I don't know if the game is going to benefit, but I think that's how far apart these two sides are.
3: Yeah, and I've been telling you this for a year plus. This has been coming down the barrel for quite a long time, and I think other people are starting to see the tea leaves. The somewhat casual fans even are realizing, like, in America, this labor dispute is not going to go as easily as they have in the past, and it shows how far apart these two sides really are. Now, it's interesting as a Pirates guy, because anyone in Pittsburgh has been beckoning for Bob Nutting to spend more money for years and years and years. So the Pirates are one of maybe a few fan bases that see this news and they're like, hell yeah, let's go. He's got to spend $70 more million next year. So there's certain fan bases that may be like excited about a floor. Really, the owners want a cap to limit spending at the top, and the players and a lot of other folks around the game, especially the fans, want a floor to force some spending at the bottom. So they really want to kind of crunch things in overall. The owners want to spend less. Players and the general public want them to spend more. That's one of just a number of issues that's going to be argued over this couple of months. And, you know, if not the next year, this CBA is going to be a bloodbath, like I've been saying for a long, long time now, if you've known me. And, yeah, I would say we're going to lose regular season games. It's a matter of how many and if it's a lockout or a strike.
0: Oh, boy. And the proposals that were discussed this week show how far apart they are, because both sides, I think, were playing games. I thought the baseball game, the MLB side, was pretty funny. They want the cap to be a hard cap and stay right now where the number is at $240 million. That doesn't mean a whole lot to the casual fan. This one will. They want to have a salary floor of $171, which, hey, that's a great idea. The amazing thing is the $171. There are currently 15 teams in baseball that don't even spend $171. Like, if MLB is really dedicated to that floor, that's awesome. I think the ceiling is going to have to be higher. But I wonder what the real hawks around baseball are thinking if they're all on board and they know this is a Manfred game. But if they looked up and they're like, $171? Like, we spent $40. What are you talking about?
3: Yeah, the Miami Marlins are crapping their pants right now. But I mean, you look at it right now. I mean, when all said and done, I think there will be a floor. I think there will be some semblance of a cap or some tax for a team that goes over. I think the floor is going to be lower than what is suggested right now, and I think the cap is going to be a little bit higher. I think it's going to have to be, as far as some concessions made by both sides. Like you kind of alluded to earlier, the timing for this couldn't be worse. It is really tough. Yep. As somebody who not only makes their living most of the year in baseball, but someone who is a genuine baseball fan. Love baseball, and I don't want to lose it. And the rest of the country's coming around. The numbers are great. The timing of this could not be any worse. And I would expect one way or another with the new CBA, it's either going to be like really short, like 2 or 3 years, or it's going to be like 10 years. And they're like, we're going to revisit this later.
0: The other funny part of this is they're also trying to build momentum and demand for expansion markets while they're telling us the game is broken. Yeah. and beyond repair. We'll hit on that another time. We have a couple of very controversial issues to get to with Matt and Everett. Matt, Bryce Harper, for some people, is a lunatic. The other day he was caught on video brushing his teeth. He does not put the toothpaste on the brush directly. He takes the tube, squirts it into his mouth. I tried this the other day. Willie questioned me because I didn't do it the right way. Today, Willie, I did it the right way. I actually took the tube and just squirted toothpaste in my mouth. It was a weird feeling. I don't know how Bryce Harper kind of manages the mouthful region on this. Does this seem to make any sense to you? Yeah, does this seem to make any sense to you, just taking the toothpaste and haphazardly firing it into your grill?
3: No, I mean, it'd be different if it didn't give you directions on how to do it right on the tube.
0: Is that right?
3: I mean, it depends on your toothpaste. Maybe we're getting different kinds, but
0: yeah, sure.
3: It's like Bradley Cooper is another one that's like this, like the celebrities, so to speak,
0: really?
3: That are like, yeah, I like this. I don't use deodorant because there's aluminum in there, and it's been shown to do A, B, and C. And I'm like, I've never stuck to any magnets wearing deodorant. I've worn it every day of my life. And Bryce Harper gets a pass. He's Vegas. He's an MVP. He is one of the most underrated players in baseball nowadays, I would still say, with his power threat from the left side. Toothbrush, though, I'm going to stick with how I do it. I wouldn't say I'm a great toothbrusher. I don't know if you can be great at it, but I would say he's bad if that's how he does it.
1: All right, Matt.
0: Bad.
1: Another story that came out that just came up on the air. Colin Cowherd shared this wild story with some young guys, very impressionable guys, and I'm questioning why he was being so impressionable for these guys. Have you ever been worried about walking down a long walkway in an Italian restaurant because there may have been three or four guys in double-breasted Italian suits because you might get whacked?
3: For me personally, no. But I like to fly pretty straight to the rule book, and you know my last name doesn't end in a vowel, so I don't.
1: Neither
3: have any
1: does Collins, but apparently, Colin might have been worried, thinking that they thought he was a reporter, even though he was a young guy who had called one inning of a Las Vegas Stars game at Cashman Field, and he happened to be in an Italian restaurant where, back in the day, it was known as a hangout for organized crime members. And so he thought, when he went in there, that they were then there maybe surveilling. He was under surveillance by them, so he's worried about going to the bathroom.
3: Interesting. Well, maybe that means that I'm dumber than he is, because I don't think I can say that I've had that experience, but maybe that's just ignorance is bliss, right?
0: Last controversial story. This one comes out of New York.
1: Toothpaste, the mob, what's this one?
0: This one has to do with chili.
3: Can't wait.
0: In New York, I love this concept. I guess at New Shea, they are trying to make a connection between the opponent and some of their famous fare and have that food of sorts at a concession stand. The Mets were offering a Skyline Chili egg roll, chili, spaghetti, cheddar cheese inside an egg roll. The New York broadcasters mocked on it. I thought it looked awesome, but you also know I'm very much a Skyline chili fan. I think an egg roll, you can pretty much do whatever you want with an egg roll.
3: Yeah, an egg roll is just another way to wrap things up like a quesadilla and deep fry it, right?
0: I mean, why not?
3: My stepdad is from Cincinnati, huge Bengals fan. Him and my mom are actually about to move back to Cincinnati later in the year, so I'm going to be the son of a Cincinnatian, I guess, by default coming up. I am a Skyline guy as well. One of the things that I like about it, though, is that you can put it on different things, and one of the things that my stepdad John got me on was putting it as a topping on top of spaghetti with a bunch of cheese, some oyster crackers. So it's a versatile, yep. It's a versatile topping. You can eat it on its own like soup. I kind of like the cinnamon and chocolatey kind of taste to it. It just sounds so weird, looks so weird, but I'm a fan, and it's actually really good on top of spaghetti and hot dog.
1: Okay. Three things. One is the cinnamon chocolate thing I used to question, but when my father made it one time, from my understanding, there are some chili connoisseurs who will use like a cacao, like cocoa or a dark chocolate for flavor,
3: really,
1: and they will
3: dark.
1: Add cinnamon, number one. Number two, it's okay because there is a tomato base with meat, so it's somewhat of a, you could consider it a meat sauce with kidney beans on top of the spaghetti. But number three, can you call it Skyline Chili if it's in New York? Are you allowed to do that?
3: I mean, if it's branded as such, you can call it whatever you want, right? That's what makes the world go around nowadays, right?
0: And they're paying homage to Cincinnati by bringing in their chili. And by the way, it's not the only chili in the state of Ohio and Michigan and Indiana. I mean, Gold Star's a good brand as well.
1: Gotcha.
0: Matt, just promise me this, because I don't think you took me up on the offer. I treated everyone to Skyline when we were on the road with UNLV to go take on Ohio. They are going to be in Akron, and I've already looked up. There's multiple chili places there. So the last time, I think you only got a shake. You're doing the chili this time, and I don't care if it's midnight.
1: And that's it.
3: I'm in. I don't need to watch my girlish figure. We can dip on down there, right?
0: Well, you know the girlish figure goes bye-bye during football and basketball season. So, Matt, set us up for what the Aviators have coming up this weekend and next week.
3: Aviators taking on the Tacoma Rainiers right now, game four out of six coming up tonight. Next week they'll take on the Reno Aces, Silver State Showdown. 7 o'clock first pitch Tuesday through Saturday. Come on out and join us. And then a Sunday first pitch in the matinee, a series finale at 12:30. 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
0: Thanks, Matt. We'll talk to you, buddy.
3: Anytime. See you guys soon.
0: There is Matt Everett on ESPN Las Vegas. Check out the video during the break, Willie. I could see the and hear the New York broadcasters kind of mocking on the chili egg roll, but I thought it looked pretty good. I'm seeing more and more people wrap pasta in stuff and deep fry it, which I find kind of fascinating. Mm. There's not much pasta I'm going to say no thank you to.
1: Well, isn't there the one place in town that takes the pizza and rolls it into a cone, puts it into the thing, and then they serve the pasta in
0: it? They put spaghetti in the cone.
1: Yeah.
0: And it's good.
1: I you know what? Here's the thing. I didn't realize what you were saying when you were explaining the Skylight. I didn't realize that they were using the actual trademarks. I thought that they were doing their own and just saying Skyline Chili.
0: It's all in the video on the rundown, my friend. Check it out during the break.
1: Watch the video, Willie.
0: Watch the videos.
1: Please.
0: That's why they're on there, my friend.
1: Before the show going, guys, please watch the videos in the rundown.
0: I just can't do it every day. You know that. You know that's the pregame ritual for Cofield and Company. On the way back, very interesting discussion on the morning show on ESPN National with Michelle Smallman was talking about cities that deserve championships. I thought her list, and of course we're waiting on what's going to happen with Montreal and Carolina. The game has started. We'll get you up and down on that. Also, what's going on in the NBA with Game 7 coming up this weekend. But cities that deserve championships, I thought her list was absurd.
4: 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Hit us up on the Bay Law text line. 702-364-1100. 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

0: kicker for the Nighthawks, Gabe Rui, was named Week 11 Special Teams Player of the Week in the Indoor Football League. 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
2: Well, Carolina's jumped out here to a 1-0 lead. First period, Montreal trying to hang on. If Montreal loses, then the Stanley Cup Final is going to start early in the week next week on Tuesday. If they can extend it, then it'll, in all likelihood, be a Thursday start. But Carolina 1-0 early on in this one. Raleigh, North Carolina. Let's roll in Charlotte as well.
3: Okay.
2: Because the morning show on ESPN National was talking about pro sports cities that most deserve a championship. Michelle Smallman led the way on this one. And Smallman came up with Buffalo 1, Minneapolis 2. Let me say it correctly. Minneapolis 2, Chicago 3, Cleveland 4, 5, New York. New York deserves a title? Why? Most of the teams there are super well-funded. They can certainly buy a lot of their players, augmenting in free agency. What do you think of this list? Buffalo, Minneapolis, Chicago, Cleveland, New York. The parameters were pro sports cities and who deserves a title, or I guess in need of a title. The fans are in need of a title.
3: In need. I don't know about Minneapolis. I get Buffalo. I get her putting Buffalo 1. I didn't
2: either.
3: Definitely wouldn't have New York in my list.
2: Nope.
3: Well,
2: plus the Liberty did win a title, right?
3: Yes.
2: Like, I mean, we could put Vegas in there, but Vegas has titles from the Aces and
3: Vegas,
2: you know,
3: has four championships with another one possibly coming.
2: Yeah, so we can't be on that list. So what's your list?
3: Well, number one for me was Cleveland.
2: Me too.
3: Number two was Buffalo.
2: Cities in most need of a title.
3: Okay. Number three for me was Miami.
2: I like Miami. They're on my list.
3: Number four was Pittsburgh.
2: Why Pittsburgh?
3: Well, the last championship was, what, the Penguins in 16? Am I wrong? Pirates, Penguins?
2: I don't ask questions I don't have answers to on the air.
3: Number five is Detroit.
2: I have Detroit number two.
3: Okay.
2: I blend fans, we'll use the word stick-to-itiveness, the loyalty of fans, how long, you're right, the drought has been. That's why I don't put New York in there. And if fans care in a market, at some point they should be rewarded with a title. So my list has Cleveland 1, Detroit 2. You know, Washington, D.C. is a cauldron of hell when it comes to Major League Sports. And it should not be that way because it's not a tiny market. It's not a place where the owners don't have money. They had to live through 20-plus years of the Schneidog. Now the Commanders, the Redskins.
3: I dispute.
2: Oh, really?
3: Well, if we're saying that New York doesn't need one because of Liberty won, well, the Mystics just won one in 19 with Elena Deladon, okay. Natasha Cloud.
2: Well, I wasn't saying that. I was just pointing at the fact that Smallman just ignored the Liberty winning. Okay. I have Denver in there. I don't like Denver, but especially the last year for Denver has been pretty miserable, with the Nuggets falling short often, the Avalanche falling short, and then the Broncos last year where they don't have their quarterback for the biggest game in years.
3: But the Avalanche and Nuggets have won championships in the last several.
2: Okay. Well, from there I went to Phoenix because that market has had a tough time. Cardinals leading the way.
3: Yep.
2: I had Miami. I had Atlanta. I like the

0: fans of Atlanta. I think they mostly care.
1: They do.
0: Pittsburgh, Buffalo, and I'll throw in Oklahoma City. Oklahoma City, for a one major league sports city, the support for the Thunder, whether you don't, you know, you like SGA and the flopping and their tactics, they do back that team.
1: Well, they've been passionate since the Westbrook, Harden, Durant days. So it's a passionate fan base.
0: Did I miss someone? I threw in Dallas. City's in need of a title where there's been a drought.
1: Well, I think our first inkling is to think NFL. So we're automatically going to NFL. But if it's pro sports in need of a championship, you have to embrace everybody. And again,
0: well, Smallman seemed to not embrace anything beyond Major League Sports, so that's why the WNBA is out.
1: Oh, I see.
0: This country has 4 Major League Sports.
1: 5.
0: I mean, then are we going to put in NASCAR and UFC as well?
1: No, because
0: those are team. Those are not. Well, I guess NASCAR.
1: Do they have home
0: cities? Sport.
1: They have places that they visit.
0: Yeah. They have home cities, but you know, UFC Vegas, Charlotte for NASCAR. Was there another city I missed?
1: I'm sure that we could think of one. I mean, do you throw Portland in there?
0: Well, they deserve a lot right now. Because let me tell you.
1: Do we throw in Seattle? Although they had the Sue Bird days.
0: James
1: is chiming in with San Diego. Chargers up and left them. Coyotes up and left Phoenix.
0: I suppose. I'm curious to see how many people are going to play this angle. Probably no one except for those of us in Vegas. While the Knights were named the most... They weren't named. Last week, there was a list of the most hated franchises in the NHL, and the Knights were named the most hated.
1: Yeah.
0: Tom Dundon, the guy who owns the Blazers, owns Carolina in hockey. And let me tell you, if his cheap-ass, cost-cutting, frugality, PE, you know, ruin your local sub shop mentality actually wins a championship in major league sports, doesn't that send a terrible message? Screw this Dundon guy.
1: Because Carolina is going to win one and Portland doesn't?
0: No, my point is, well, the bigger point is, I don't know that Portland's going to have a team in 3 years. I think he's moving them. Which I don't know how Seattle's going to react to that. I think the NBA might let Seattle take the Blazers and then give an expansion squad to someone else. The second expansion team could go somewhere else. And this guy's track record early on in Portland is awful. There's a lot of NBA insiders who are like, the owners won't block it because they're going to get their second expansion team regardless. It'll be somewhere else. Someone's going to step up and pay the, whatever, $7 to $10 billion. And we can put an existing franchise in Seattle. And you know how it is, Willie? When an owner asks for public money and the city balks at it, the rest of the owners are like, okay, screw that city. We have to send a message. You don't want to put up public money, then you ain't keeping your team.
1: I don't like that idea. I don't like the idea of sending because of proximity, because now all of a sudden it becomes territorial. It's too the convenience of saying, well, okay, well, they'll get Portland and Seattle fans. Because there's always going to be the argument of, well, it's still a Portland team. So give Seattle a fresh start. Seattle deserves that.
0: Of course they do. Seattle had a good Sonics franchise with a great fan base ripped from them. And then the NBA is going to turn around and go, you know, we're going to make it good. This guy has a terrible reputation. He wants to screw over Portland. He's a cheap ass. He's all yours, Seattle. Like, no. Thank you. No, thank you.
1: Steve? We're going to have a dispute right now.
0: Okay, can we take a break, pay some bills? We'll have a dispute. I'm going to do a giveaway, 364-1100. Just keep that in mind, 364-1100. Guns N' Roses are here in Vegas coming up in September. Let me get the date right. I lost it somewhere. Anyway, we got tickets for Guns N' Roses in town in August. August 22nd, Guns N' Roses, Allegiant Stadium. Ticketmaster.com is where you can get your tickets. Guns N' Roses, 364-1100, caller 7. James has your hookup. And on the way back, a no-conflict Friday, and Willie's got to close out the final 5 minutes with some sort of conflict. Oh, no.
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0: Well, Carolina just went up 2-0. Logan Stankoven. 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With a goal, 2-0. 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
21: Stick your hand in there, Dave.
0: What dispute do we have, Willie? What's the problem?
1: Steve, you know, when we do the rundown, sometimes there's links with video sent over. I appreciate if you would watch and listen to the audio. Did you listen to the audio of the video on Threads that you sent of the Skyline Chili Egg Roll in New York? No, you didn't. The pause is all I needed to know. You watched the video. My mic got muted.
0: I said yes.
1: Okay.
0: But go ahead and tell the audience the story.
1: The caption says, first of all, the caption says, the Mets tried to replicate Cincinnati's famous Skyline Chili, but in egg roll form. Reds broadcaster Jim Day tried it, and I don't think he was a fan. The build-up...
0: I said Mets broadcasters, and I could see the look on the Reds sideline reporter, field reporter's face. I was like, boy, that is not looking good.
1: Yeah, well, okay, Red sideline reporter. So it said, a taste of this, the build-up with the broadcasters was a taste of the city promotion trying to fuse, and then again it says, try to replicate. Jim Day said, I can't imagine this is true Skyline. And then the broadcasters came back, not the world's most ringing endorsement. I'm challenging the fact that it was, they just called it because the Reds are in town, so they're trying to do something with visiting teams and incorporate New York, but it's not Skyline Chili.
0: My God. Montreal, don't burn cars or flip them over. They're not going to be happy. It is 3-0 in a back-against-the-wall survival time.
1: Buckling.
0: Martin St. Louis looks stunned. Back in the bag.
21: Stick your hand in there, Dave.
0: Final minute. We'll say goodbye again to our fine friend behind the scenes, glue guy Jared. Jared and much of the crew from Lotus Broadcasting on the programming side, Patty and Robin were there on the from the sales side. But the programming side, man, it was really cool seeing a lot of people, and a lot of people who have moved on from Lotus. And people who really like Jared over the years because they know what he did for the company. So it was good to see Bobby, the Unibobby, Bobby and Salerno and Danny Smythe and Damon, Sylvia and her better half were hanging out. Clay Baker, John Von Tobel, much of the crew from the VGK Insider Show was there. Millard, Ryan Wallace. Really good turnout. I was thrilled. We got a real good family in the sports department. That was really cool. It was good to see Jared get his due, and I think it meant a lot to Jared. He might have gotten emotional a couple times. We'll send out pictures ASAP.
1: Are you throwing you lobbing the ball to me? Are you lobbing the ball and you left it silent on purpose? you really rubbed it in there because I was a no-show, but I will have you know that...
0: I really, that wasn't supposed to be what I was doing.
1: Jared and I shared a moment here at the studio, and I explained to him how difficult it is to be out about with this leg, so I don't want to hear your crap.
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5: Yeah, baby. Good to be with you. Hanging out the Palms. Fun sports weekend. Champions League final tomorrow. PSG and Arsenal. Also, 4 in the morning. You got a UFC card in Macau. And good action tonight. Carolina looks to close out Montreal and take on Vegas Tuesday night. Game 1 Stanley Cup Final. We have Game 7 tomorrow, Western Conference Final. We have a lot going on here and a big baseball card. Softball, College World Series, all that as well, and a big WNBA card. 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And make sure you make all your bets at William Hill, the home of betting. Over 100 locations in the state. 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Less than 5 seconds, and your first bet matched up to $250. It's on the house. It's on William Hill. $250. Get in and make sure you do that, and you'll be blown away by the menu, the selection, the updated numbers, the props, first basket of the game, how many dunks in the first 3 minutes. Most points, rebounds, assists, game leaders all the time in the NBA. They do a phenomenal job over at William Hill as well. It's 3-0 Carolina, end of the first period. It's a blitzkrieg and opening up a can on Montreal. It's going to be sad to see Montreal go for a couple of reasons. 11-1 run, goal in the first 10. That is now 12 straight overs in the first period as well for the Canadiens. Going in, it was a tough task and a rough assignment. All-time NHL playoffs, teams up 3-1. 91% closing out the series. When you're in the conference semis or later, 72-1 all time. Only the 2000 New Jersey Devils rallied late in the playoffs, down 3-1 to get it done. Last check, Montreal only had 4 shots on goal. The last 3 games, Montreal combined for 43 shots on goal, the fewest since they started tracking it in 1960. My God. There was an incredible run, though, that's likely to come to an end. On the road, when they're getting plus 1.5 goals, Montreal 29-1 run. One game won, lost 3-2, but that's going to come to an end, and they're also better on the road than they are at home, which is hard to explain with that raucous environment at Bell Center, which people in Montreal are telling me is a bucket list item. But they were so good in the Tampa series and also what they did in the second round as well. But this is going to come to an end. And Carolina, a $1.50 favorite in the Stanley Cup final against Vegas. In play right now, if you want to get nuts, Montreal is 30-1 to come back and win. You can lay 3.5 goals with Carolina. Good question. Will Montreal score? Or Anderson get his 4th shutout of the playoffs? 6.5 now is the in-play total with the largest in-play wagering menu every single day. So if you think that lightning can strike, it's hard to envision this could be in competitive. Minus 6,000 on a money line for Carolina. 3.5 goals, minus 170. 6.5 the total. The other interesting thing is what we do with the Conn Smythe. Freddie Anderson was plus 250 at Will Hill coming into this game. Number one, can he hang on here for two more periods to get his fourth shutout? Also, Carolina, 11-1 in the playoffs. Every game but one, they've held their opponent under their team total. So only once, which was the fluke game one, because it was the longest layoff since 1919 with the 12-day layoff, and they lost 6-2. That's the only time they've allowed more than two goals in these playoffs. They are 6-0 on the road. They are beating teams at submission. They suffocate you defensively. Marner is plus 165 to win the Conn Smythe. What a story there, and the redemption story getting out of Toronto. And no more pressure now. Freddie, plus 250, 3-1. Hall, who scored the first goal of the game, was 6-1. Stankoven was 15-1. He scored the third goal. But Vegas is playing unbelievable hockey, and I know a lot of people who had jumped on Carter Hart at 75-1 before the Colorado series. He was sensational in the sweep. Vegas to sweep was 30-1, and Hart is now down to 10-1 at Will Hill to win the Conn Smythe. Figures to be a low-scoring series where the goalies could decide it. But it's hard to count out Vegas. What a great organization to make the Stanley Cup Final three times in 9 years, to make the conference final five times in 9 years, and have the guts to make the coaching change. I don't necessarily agree with what they're doing to Cassidy, not letting him interview. But that late in the season to realize this isn't going well, and to make they are 20-4 under Tortorella. And as he said after the Game 4 win, which he said was their best defensive performance of the season, they are guidance counselors. And it's the players who deserve all the credit. But how they've done this, and to take out Colorado, yes, there were injuries, but to respond Game 2 after it was 1-0 in the third, and the epic comeback in Game 3 as Colorado blows a 3-0 lead. It's astonishing what they've done. And you also have the redemption story with Hart as well. I don't know if the media wants to give him an award this soon. That might could hurt against him at the Conn Smythe. But I will say this to be Debbie Downer. I have a problem with a sport where the best team never wins. Colorado, 121 points, President's Trophy winners. Out in the conference finals and swept. Once in the last 20 years, only one time in 20 years, has the best team won the Stanley Cup, the Blackhawks. I think it was 2013. That is unbelievable. How can you have a sport where the best team never wins? Also, Washington, 43 wins. Islanders, 43 wins. Devils, 42 wins. Detroit, 41 wins. Columbus, 40. Florida, 40. San Jose, 39. All no playoffs. Vegas, 39 wins. Stanley Cup final. They don't even make the playoffs in the East. Got lucky with how it worked out with all the overtime losses and ties, what have you. Same amount of wins as San Jose. San Jose doesn't make the playoffs. Vegas wins the division, and Vegas goes to the Stanley Cup final. It also was a rough go of it against Utah. As I've talked about, they were outplayed for much of that series and trailed in the third period of the first five games, yet won that in six. Found their game at the end of the Anaheim series, and now rolling on like a freight train here to game one Tuesday against Carolina. Carolina will have home ice. Carolina minus $1.50 favorite. I think you have to put up fives and start there with totals. The other thing, they showed it during game four. They led 1-0 at the end of the first period. That was the first time in 16 home games they had a lead at the end of the first period. I mean, cardiac kids, whatever you want to say, great third period team. Didn't give up second fewest goals allowed, most goals scored in the third period. Getting stoned back is big. But to go 15 games in a row where you couldn't have the lead in the first period at home, which is a tough place to play for the opposition. And we, you know, for years we talked about the Vegas flu. They come in, jump on you, teams go out partying, whatever. And you look up 5 minutes in and always be 2-0 Vegas, especially the first 2 years when they came into the league. But you got to be lucky, too. And things broke right for them as well. People also making a case for Eichel, Conn Smythe, 16-1. I think he's live as well, and that could happen. More on the series with Uncle Lou. We'll talk to Lou Finocchiaro. a couple UFC plays and his thoughts on the Stanley Cup final. He has an interesting breakdown coming up, but what he wanted to see happen tonight doesn't look like it's going to happen, but he had an interesting case based on what happened with Carolina. Again, Carolina's going to be 12-1 in the playoffs, and the only loss would be after that 12-day layoff. So that'll be set Tuesday, game one. Game one of the NBA Finals will be Wednesday. Game two will be Friday. We're on in the middle. All the games are right here on ESPN Radio, so we'll have a special show next Thursday. We'll recap game one, preview game two, and look at all the props and the great menu that they offer. Game seven tomorrow. OKC down to a three-point favorite at home. Williams has already been ruled out. Mitchell is out. Looks like he's out as well. But Williams already ruled out. So OKC lane three and 212.5 the total. Historically, unders have been the way to go NBA and hockey game sevens. But in this year's NBA playoffs, game seven overs are 4-0. Coming into this year was on 18-7 under run. And you've already seen some under money. But to me, it's going to be hard to bet an under here with what we've seen not only this season with the perfect record of the over, but the pace and how we've had high-scoring games. But the problem here is we had two unbelievable game ones to start. The epic, iconic performance by Wemby in game one, double overtime, and then the Knicks come back to go to overtime, and the Knicks somehow covered 6.5, and they were down 22 with 7 minutes left, and were 80-1 in play, a number I've never seen before until a tennis match yesterday, which I'll get to. But since then, blowout city. And I know Cousin Sal from Kimmel Show and The Ringer has been betting both sides minus 9.5 points on alts. We've had seven straight nights with blowouts now. And it'd be great to get a close game tomorrow night for all the marbles and a game seven. You gotta like your position if you're San Antonio. But they're going to let one get away here if they can't win tomorrow. OKC was in the same spot twice last year. One game seven, one and all at home against Indiana. Maybe they lose if Halliburton doesn't get hurt. But they were awesome in the conference semis, blowing out Denver, although Denver had some key injuries. Gordon was hurt, Porter was hurt, and Murray wasn't himself. But still, they blasted him and blew him out. But when you have two key guys out and the second-best player out for OKC, you got to win this series if you're the Spurs. I don't care that you're on the road. You have the best player in the series. You have the bigger team, the more physical team, the more talented team, the younger team. You got to get it done. And this is also where games every other night should help out San Antonio. I got to feed the alien as much as possible. 7-4, set up shop in the paint, attack the basket. I know he settled for threes early on and they were going in, but that's one problem I do have with the Spurs. They were all going in the first half. Kind of bothered me that they were only up 7 at the half, but then open up with the 20-0 to run in the third quarter, and that's all she wrote. Props become very difficult, too, when you see nothing but blowouts. You know, Wembanyama's point prop last night was 28.5. He's on 28 in the third quarter, then they sit him the rest of the game. That's a vicious beat. But also, I think a lot to be much on the line here also be decided by the officiating. I love that they let him play last night, and there were bodies all over the floor. Nobody gets a whistle like OKC. And SGA with the flopping, and much has been made about it, and rightfully so, that I've never seen a whistle like this. And Laker fans couldn't believe it. Booker and Brooks couldn't believe it. Phoenix Suns fans couldn't believe it. And then Castle says they're allowed to play with a different physicality than we are. And certainly it's been tracked and documented that on all of his shots, he's on the floor 17% of the time, which I think they need to, like hockey with embellishing, they need to crack down on this with the flopping in the NBA. And I love the Knicks and I love the story, but Brunson does it too much as well. Spurs to win in 7 was 8-1. OKC to win in 7 was plus 310. The Spurs were 30-40-1 to win the West early in the season. Remember, they only won 34 games last year. But to get the alien and then you get Castle and Harper and go back-to-back-to-back years with a top-5 pick, that'll turn things around in a hurry. And a great organization and a great coaching staff, and they pointed to having Pop coming in with the pep talks as well. But let's get a close game for the first time in a week, and then hopefully the Spurs can get it done. Because You know, Mike Wilbon has said, I don't want kids growing up and emulating SGA, and they will do that if they go back-to-back. Jay Williams has talked about how tough it is and how hard it is to watch him play. Mike Greenberg has said the same thing all week, and I agree. But if it's the Knicks against Wembanyama, it's a ratings bonanza, and we are talking about records. Well, we're approaching Jordan territory, which I'll get to in a second. The numbers are already up at William Hill. The Spurs are minus 220 against the Knicks. The Thunder are minus 250. Game one Wednesday, the Thunder would be 6.5. The Spurs would be 4.5. I think that's way too much respect for the Thunder, which I don't expect Williams back by Wednesday night. We are talking about four different times he's hurt his hamstring. And I thought that was a mistake to play him last night. He played 10 minutes, scored 1 point, and they were outscored by 18 when he was on the floor. The Knicks, when are you going to see a team on an 11-game winning streak in the NBA Finals catching this many points? And I don't care about the regular season and what happened between the two. This team is on an all-time heater and the best 11-game stretch in NBA history, regular season or playoffs. Number one, it's 11 in a row with a plus 262 scoring differential. Record, regular season or playoffs. Effective field goal percentage, record. Field goal percentage, record. All of it, what they're doing. The Knicks were so good and are so good, they have made three straight opponents quit in the playoffs as they tapped out. Since they were down 2-1 against Atlanta, they lost both games by 1 point. Mike Brown made all the right moves. Full marks to Dolan, who was the vocal leader and the driving force to get rid of Tibbs by saying he won't play the bench, he won't play the younger guys. He wears us out. He plays the starters too many minutes. We're not fresh. We're out of gas late in the playoffs. He was right. And you could question their plan. Like, was Mike Brown their fourth or fifth option? But they got it done. Since they were down 2-1 to Atlanta, 114-98, 126-97, 140-89 in a closeout game. They led 60-12 on the road. They beat Philly 137-98, 108-102, the only win. That was single digits, 108-94, and then beat them by 30 in a closeout, another sweep. The epic comeback against Cleveland, there was rust. There could be rust game one. That's a long time off. I could see that. 109-93, 121-108, and again, won by 37 in a closeout game. The Cavs quit and let go of the rope. It's the first time in history that a team will be off this well-rested, and they will get three straight opponents off a seven-game series. It's also infuriating if you watch or follow the Boston Celtics for the last 10 years that they would play with their food and wouldn't wrap up a series in short order. When you're going four games and your opponent's coming off a seven-game war and the games are every other night, that's a huge advantage. And you just saw that also in the first half of game four. The Knicks had 26 first break points, rather, which should never happen, let alone in a playoff game. But what Brunson is doing, and to make the change also with more Towns with the point center, but every guy's playing well. Shamet goes 12 of 13 from three. OG's been great. Bridges found his game after the slow start against Atlanta. OG, Robinson, Grand Theft Alvarado, McBride, these guys have been great. And Cat on a 9-1 overrun with his assist prop as well. Look for that. Coming up game one Wednesday. And game leaders and series leaders. But it's a sensational run. And I am a big market guy. But I have a feel for a fan base. And growing up as a Cubs fan, what it meant to finally win the World Series after they were so bad for 100 years. But the Knicks make the finals for the first time since 99, haven't won it since 73. And you're seeing that with the price. I mean, it's the cheapest tickets, $33,000. How about it's cheaper to fly, get a hotel, get dinner, and buy tickets to see the game in Cleveland as opposed to going in your backyard because you're priced out and tickets going for six figures on the first row. But they had nine straight losing seasons. 17, 32, 31, 29, 17, 21. Horrible drafts. The Isaiah Thomas scandal, a sexual harassment suit, had to pay out with that. It was so big. They even had a nice run with Linsanity was the biggest story in sports for 3 weeks. But that's how hungry they were as a basketball town to finally get a winner in that stretch where they only won one playoff series. You get that big acquisition with Melo, but they wouldn't wait just to sign him. They traded up all their assets to get him. They didn't have much to put around him. And then Stoudemire got hurt, and the list goes on. But it all started with Brunson. And a lot of people either didn't like the move or hated the contract. They've been proven wrong. You had to get a key guy and a key dude. And I know Becky Hammond's back in the news for 3 years ago saying you can never win when your best player's a little guy. She's open to being proven wrong. I will counter with Steph Curry and Isaiah Thomas, too. But Brunson's 4 wins away from doing this. But that was the key to get him. And shame on Cuban and the Mavs. They should have had Brunson and Luka for the next 10 years, and then both of them gone. But what they've done during this stretch, feel great for the Knicks fans, and I hope they don't burn the city down if they win the whole thing. Could be a great series. But let's just say if the Spurs get it done Saturday, because game one of the Western Conference Finals, highest ratings ever. Game two, highest rating game two conference finals ever. Highest rated Eastern Conference Finals ever. 1993, Jordan against the Knicks. Game one got a 16 rating. The top five all time, and this is before streaming, Netflix, we only had 30 channels. The top five series all time are Jordan. But if you're right in that range, stratosphere, that's what you're challenging. And that's saying something. Because much like Jordan, I think Wemby transcends sports. It's your mom's story. Does your mom know who he is, and is your mom going to watch the game to check him out? That's where we're at with this guy. It's still going to get a huge number if it's OKC. But if it's Wemby against the Spurs, I think these are Jordan-type ratings. And this thing's absolutely incredible, what's happened. So the top five most watched conference finals ever. 93, Bulls-Knicks. 96, Jordan and against the Magic. 98, Bulls-Pacers. 1990, Bulls-Pistons. 1991, Bulls-Pistons. 2011, LeBron's first year with the Heat. 1989, Bulls-Pistons. And there, Spurs-Thunder. Even ahead of the Kobe-Shaq-Lakers. Think about that. And the 2012 Celtics-Heat series. So, 93, Bulls-Knicks, your record, and you could have Wemby against the Knicks in the finals. That's incredible. And I do agree with Sam Quinn from CBS that the best remaining storyline is Knicks beat Wemby. Wemby comes back hungrier. It also allows the fans not to say, well, he's going to win like the next five or six. And it makes OKC come back and do some things, as they would have to reload with all these draft picks that they have as well. I think that's a great discussion. I think that is the best storyline that's out there for the league. If the Knicks could finally win the first title since 73. But if it's Wemby Knicks, it's just phenomenal. So game one Wednesday, game two Friday. And we'll be on Thursday night with the recap and go over all the props. And look for the props Sunday morning as soon as game seven is over. James, do you have Geltz here? My man? Brian Geltziler. Okay, Brian Geltziler, we caught up with him before Game 6, and he does a great job with SiriusXM NBA Radio. But I want to focus on more because I think the whole key to OKC is the whistle that they get and the officiating. And Brian tweeted and said on our show on VSiN before the playoffs started, the most important thing to watch and the most important key to these playoffs is the whistle that OKC gets. Does he still stand by that? Here's our visit with Geltziler before Game 6.
6: Extraordinary.
5: Do we get Game 1 Wembanyama tonight after he played so poorly and didn't talk to the media after Game 5?
6: I don't know if we'll get Game 1 Wembanyama again because we won't see him that fresh again. We'll get something closer to that than the guy we saw in Game 5. And And listen, I think that a big problem in and I'm sure you guys are going to ask me about this at one point, but I'll just bring it up now, is the officiating. And we'll talk about the OKC side and them on offense in a minute. What's happening to Victor Wembanyama off the ball, and listen, there's supposed to be freedom of movement rules in the NBA, and we do understand that they lift a little bit in the playoffs. But the pulling and the tugging and the leaning on Wembanyama, you're seeing situations with Wembanyama where it's almost like a tight end chipping on a pass rusher before he goes out for a pattern. Everybody's taking a little shot at him as they go by him. And if I'm Mitch Johnson tonight, like the big talk you're hearing is you got to get him the ball closer to the basket inside.
5: Yeah.
6: You just got to get him the ball. Like, he's not seeing the ball enough. He doesn't see it enough of Fox on the floor. And the thing is, I think I'd have him initiating some offense. I'd run some inverted pick and rolls with him initiating with Hartenstein on him. Because number one, on the ball, you're going to highlight Hartenstein's physicality on him more, hence more of a chance of Hartenstein to be called for fouls. And if you can play Hartenstein off the floor, that'll be good. Number two, I actually think Wemby can beat him pretty easily in space. So to me, I would just look everything to run through him, whether it's on the perimeter, inside. He's got to be the center of the universe, because that's the other thing that happens here. The younger guys also, Castle and Harper, and even when you get to Carter Bryant and Champagne and Vassell, they lose him too quickly. If they can't get him on the first look, and OKC did a very good job in game five of denying that first look in, they're defaulting into threes they don't need to take too early in the shot clock instead of really trying to find different ways to get Wembanyama in the ball, and that's their single greatest matchup advantage.
5: Okay, so you brought it up. I hate talking about it, but we have to. It's what everyone's talking about and discussing, and you were on right before the playoffs started and said the biggest key to this playoffs is the whistle that OKC and SGA get. You've multiple people on ESPN saying it's hard to watch SGA, and they're also concerned if they go back-to-back, young people will emulate him with the flopping. Now that we've seen all this, what do you think now of what you tweeted and said before it started and what has been made in the rounds the last 48 hours?
6: I stand by it, guys. I really do. I stand by it. He's hitting the ground every time he takes a shot. And guys, I said this to you off the air, I'm pro flopping. I get mocked in league circles because I believe flopping's gamesmanship. And if you can get away with it, you get away with it. They've taken it to a whole different level. And I don't even totally blame OKC as much as I blame the officiating crew, because Tony Brothers' crew did not do a good job the other night. They fell for every single thing they could fall for. And McCain's doing it. And Lou Dort, who's built like a linebacker, he's flopping. Like, it gets crazy. But I do think that the light being shined on it from a media standpoint over the course of the last day and a half, I think works in San Antonio's favor, because this crew is not going to want to get mocked the way Tony Brothers' crew got mocked. And they're going to be very aware of OKC flopping. And I think a lot of the calls we saw OKC get in game five, they're not going to get. The other thing was that embarrassing sequence with Mitch Johnson where Cason Wallace goaltended, and then the ball went off Holmgren's foot. He went to challenge. They didn't honor his challenge. Those are all ugly incidents for an officiating crew. And I think this officiating crew is going to, kind of be, and I'm not saying they're going to favor San Antonio. That's not where I'm going. Where I am going is that they're not going to reward OKC's gamesmanship to the extent that the last crew did. And I think that's a really big swing factor in a game six that San Antonio has at home tonight. And I do like the Spurs a lot tonight, given the points.
7: Yeah, very good answer. So you're going to lay the 3.5. It's Follow the Money here on VSiN, the Sports Betting Network. Our guest, Brian Geltzeiler, at B. Geltz MBA on X, Sirius XM MBA Radio. So we all agree that we think, fair point, by the way, Wemby probably won't have like the game one of the series because he was super fresh and he just had an all-time game, but he's going to have a good game. Other than Wemby, which Spurs player do you trust tonight, Brian?
6: I think tonight is a referendum on De'Aaron Fox.
5: Yes.
6: Okay. I want you guys to think about what I'm going to say to you here. They're closer to trading De'Aaron Fox than anybody thinks.
5: Yep.
6: When Harper's this good, do I need to pay this guy $60 million a year in a second apron era? Am I better off filling in with depth and wings and kind of, building around Wemby and Castle and Harper? And I don't have to pay him $60 million. I'm going to have to extend Harper and Castle pretty soon anyway. So here's my point. For Fox, he's got a lot of value now. I don't know if he keeps that value as he goes forward. Tonight is a night where he's got to come out at home. And listen, he's been on a bad ankle. but he's shooting a whole lot for a guy on a bad ankle. And I know he's used to being a primary. He is. Yeah. And I know he's used to being a primary option on every team he's been on. You're not the primary option on this team. This is Victor Wembanyama's world, and you are living in it. Tonight's a night where you have to be really productive and happy living in it. Make sure he sees it a lot. Make sure you're getting out in transition, finding shooters. Fox has got to go back to being more of a distributing type of point guard. And don't get me wrong, guys. He's played an enormous role in Castle and Harper's development and his ability to be on the ball and off the ball this year. Because there's three guys that don't play one guard, point guard or shooting guard. Three guys that are just guards on the floor together. Tonight is a night that De'Aaron Fox needs to be a natural point guard and keep everybody involved getting good looks. So that's, I think, the most important factor for the Spurs tonight. Because if Fox is worried about getting other people the ball tonight and getting everybody else involved, Wemby's going to get it early and often. And we've seen with Victor Wembanyama, he's a momentum guy. When he starts to feel good and he hits a couple of shots, it all starts to become easy for him. He gets energized. He's running on the floor better. It's the old Shaqism, guys, and I've said it to you before. If you want the dog to guard the house, you got to feed him. He had six shots in the first half of Game 5. It's not enough. And one of them, by the way, was a step back he took on his own at the end of the quarter. It's not enough. The ball's in De'Aaron Fox's hands right now more than it's in anybody's. He's got to be the one to do something about that.
7: Brian, in about 90 seconds here, where are you at with the Knicks giving either one of these teams a real run in the NBA Finals?
6: Oh, I think the Knicks can give either of these teams a massive run. Whoever comes out of the West has their hands full. I will say this. Okay, this whole thought and notion that we all had going to the playoffs, and that includes me too, guys, that somehow this whole thing with the Knicks is that it was the JV and that they're going to go against the varsity when they hit the Western Conference, that's out the window. The Knicks are about to get their second consecutive 8-day rest in the playoffs, and these two teams are beating the crap out of each other. And one of these teams is going to come in, whoever wins will come in physically compromised, okay? Whether it's not having a full-strength Jalen Williams or A.J. Mitchell, whether it's Fox playing on one leg and Harper playing with a bad groin, whatever that ends up being, it's not going to be a healthy, rested Knicks team. And the Knicks, they've done something that I didn't think they could do. They've hit this sweet spot of discipline and unselfishness. When you have a weakness on either end of the floor, the Knicks will exploit it. And they will exploit it repeatedly till you figure out to not let them exploit it anymore. And this is the crazy thing about the Knicks here, okay? They lost two games to get out of the East. They lost each of them by 1 point.
5: Yeah.
6: Okay, it's unbelievable. And I get that it was a 4 seed, a 6 seed, and a 7 seed. I get it was a relatively easy road for what you get. But in these particular situations, style points matter. The Knicks are big enough. They're deep enough, they're good enough, and boy, are they together right now. Listen, taking Jalen Brunson off the ball was a brilliant, brilliant thing to do, and running off. Everybody's seeing it when you're running it through Towns at the elbow. 6 assists a game, your center's averaging, shooting 40% from three and leading the playoffs in defensive rebounding. I love the Knicks here going into the finals.
5: All right, that was excellent. Excellent job by Brian. I love when a guest looks good, and I agree with everything he said. You know, and you got to feed Wemby. Got to get him in the paint. Shouldn't be that difficult. And what a call that was on Fox. Fox was terrible last night. For a guy on a max contract and how well Harper played, you don't need him. And you might trade him now. I get the ankle, but come on. He's had some bad run here in the playoffs. And the other thing is the MVP. Tim McMahon, ESPN, who has a vote, says if OKC wins, he's voting for Caruso. Caruso was 110, 101, and then was 25-1 before Game 6. He's down to like 10-1 now. I mean, the Thunder have been outscored by 28 points in the series when SGA's on the floor. Wemby's plus 55. Caruso, they're plus, I think it's plus 58. It's crazy. Now, Caruso's had two stinkers. But if that's a guy with a vote saying I'm going Caruso, he also floated the, if it's a close game and Wemby's dynamite and they lose, could he get it even if the Spurs lose in 7? I'm not there with that. The media doesn't like to do it, although we saw with Connor McDavid a couple years ago. But it's interesting, the guy with a vote threw that out there as well. The other thing, Wemby wins the opening tip every single time. Champagne was 10-1 last night, first basket of the game. Take a look at that stuff on the William Hill app. It's awesome. First basket. how many dunks in the first couple minutes, how many threes, how many points in the first minute. But when you know you're going to start with the ball, look at these San Antonio guys' first basket of the game. And Champagne was 10-1. Most rebounds, Holmgren plus 850. Most threes, Wembanyama plus 850. Tied with Vassell. McCain, 5 dimes, 20-1. 6 plus assists, 30-1. Champagne, 2 plus blocks, 9-1. Harper, 18 plus points, plus 850. There's also a better on the East Coast who put 49,000 on the Knicks at 19-1 before the season. Pays almost $1 million. His cash out offer is 255. No way he's taking that. Let it ride. And again, the numbers are already up at Will Hill with the series prices. Also incredible what's going on in French Open. Fonseca was 13-1 in play, rallied to beat Joker. He's out. We'll have a first-time champion now. Juan Manuel Cirandolo was 100-1 in play. Should have been higher than that. The number one player in the world with the biggest upset in the history of tennis. Sinner was up in the third set, 5-1. He lost 18 points in a row in 18 of 20 games. Cramping up, couldn't handle the heat. He got run out 6-0, 6-1, 6-1 by a player who had never been to the third round of a major. He was 50,000 before the match. A lot of bridge jumpers saying, hey, I'm going to pick up the $20 here and take it. Oh, boy. $30 bets became $30,000. $78,000 to win $100.

0: I'm gonna be favored. The guy can't move. I don't care that he's the number one player. Sinner was $4 to win the tournament. Minus $4 to win the tournament. And he blows that. And today, favorites of minus 255, 210, 280, 450, and 940 all lost. Oh, that's why we love sports. That is wild. Make all your bets at William Hill, the home of betting. Over 100 locations in the state. 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Most points, rebounds, and assists every NBA game. Great props, NHL. Shutout, hat trick, overtime, double overtime. It's all there. And check out Triple Double and everything that's offered, especially the stuff in the first 3 minutes of every NBA game. 4-0 Carolina, 8 minutes left, second period. They're also on the power play. 6.5 the in-play total, and they will host game one of the Stanley Cup final against Vegas Tuesday night, as put the baby to bed. So great season for Montreal, and the drought lives on. A team from Canada hasn't won the Cup since 1993. Montreal over LA Kings and Gretzky. Montreal closes the season with 12 straight overs in the first period and 11-1 run goal in the first 10. We'll give you more of the baseball card coming up with some key numbers. We'll also hear from Lou Finocchiaro, pro sports bettor. Who does he like in the Stanley Cup final? And a couple UFC plays for the card at 4 in the morning tomorrow from Macau. That's coming up on ESPN Radio.
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4: Special show Thursday, Game 1 NBA Finals Wednesday, Game 2 on Friday. So we'll be on Thursday here live from the Palms, largest in-play wagering menu every single day, Will Hill. And odds boost, quick picks, cash out, same game parlays, fire bets, in-play parlays. It's going to be Carolina and Vegas Tuesday night, 4-0 Carolina. 5 minutes left, second period, 6.5. Under minus 170 the total. Carolina minus 4.5 goals, minus 120. Carolina minus 150 series price with home ice against Vegas. And Carolina 12-1. If they hang on here in the playoffs, and every game but one, the opponent has been held to two goals or fewer. Pro bettor Lou Finocchiaro on the show. His thoughts on the couple UFC plays in the middle of the night, but also what he wants to bet and what he hopes to happen. This is what he was hoping for tonight from Montreal, but he takes us through his thought process of Vegas and Carolina. Here's Lou Finocchiaro.
5: My desire for tonight in Game 5 is that Montreal wins this game and forces Carolina into another game. And I'm doing that to fuel more momentum on the Carolina side. I prefer Carolina to go into the Vegas series with 1 to 3 days off, that's all. And I prefer Vegas to have to compete against Carolina with 9 days off as opposed to 7. And that's what a Montreal win will do tonight.
6: Okay, hence you would like Carolina a lot under that scenario to finish the Golden Knights in a relatively quick series, is my guess?
5: Mitch, I think that the 11-day rest that we made so much stink about for Carolina is now a benefit to them. It hurt them game one against Montreal, but their legs are under them, and they're a team with momentum, and they're a team with focus. Meanwhile, on the Golden Knights side, you got to understand that Colorado, they got the brains beat out of them by the Kings. Then the next series was the Wild, and they stepped into the Knights, another heavy team. And I will make the statement that the Knights beat a 78 to 80% Avs team. And the Knights, with that rest, 7 or 9 days, is going to thwart their momentum. I think it's going to thwart their momentum in the net. I don't buy that Freddie is tired. I've bought that he's struggled in years past. But these young athletes want to kick the door in and get their name on the cup, something they've been dreaming about since they were kids. I like Freddie. I like Carolina. I like them a lot based on the rest factor. I think it sets Carolina up superbly for a very strong series. And I'm looking for something that looks like 4-2.
4: All right. That's a great breakdown. That is very interesting. Do you want to ride this Montreal freight train, 11 straight first period overs tonight as well?
5: Paul, I don't get too involved. I've hardly even bet totals this year because I'm so intoxicated on following road teams.
4: Yeah.
5: Oh, by the way, road teams this year, 40 and 35.
4: Yes, sir.
5: So, and you look at tonight's game. Montreal opens 187 as a dog. You look at them, they're now plus 221. So the bookmakers knew they were going to get a lot of Carolina money. They taxed it into the line. It's still not enough. If you're betting tonight's game, I believe the only bet is Montreal.
6: Yeah, so plus 221 right now here at Circa. That's more than a fair price to you.
5: Oh, I thought 187 was more than a fair price. Montreal's been pretty good on the road.
6: Do you ever get involved with the puck line? Would you take 1.5, hoping they win outright or avoid, you know, or maybe it goes to overtime, but you don't want to pull the empty, you have the empty net, obviously.
5: Mitch, I'm not afraid to consider that, but in games where there's a potential clinch, now you get goofy stuff like Paul notices all the time. These goalies get pulled at 4 and 3 minutes. So, no, I wouldn't in this scenario because it's a potential clinching situation.
3: Yeah, I think it's absolutely outrageous, too. We're pulling guys with 5 minutes left on a regular basis. It's a card that starts in the middle of the night in Macau. How about a couple UFC plays, Uncle Lou?
5: Yeah, this is a card that's primarily a setup card for the local regional athletes in the Eastern Hemisphere. But we have a long, tall Chinese fighter that fights out of California traveling out to Macau to face a young, short, squat guy named Alex Perez. Perez is the more well-rounded fighter, and he's been in with a better degree of competition. Su Muarji is the Chinese fighter. He'll have all the home cooking going for him, but the issue is he doesn't wrestle, and he's no good off his back, and that's the first place Perez is going to try and take this fight. I like Perez, who opened a pick. He's now maybe minus 130 or minus 140 there at the Circa. Again, depending where you shop, he's a short favorite, but it's his who he's been in with and the development and well-roundedness of his mixed martial arts acumen that makes me lean to him.
6: Okay. I know it starts, what is 4 o'clock out here, something like that? 1 o'clock?
5: 1 a.m. The prelims start Pacific time, and then the main card starts at 4 a.m.
6: Okay.
5: Bagels and beatdowns.
6: Yeah, well, it's going to be people firing in bets, going to go to bed and hoping that they wake up to some winners in their account. Any other fights that you like?
5: Yeah, there's a Rastaman from Guyana called Charleston Harris. He's shipping in on short notice to fight Jake Matthews. Jake Matthews is tough. He's durable, but he's always just a little bit underachieved. He's not lightning fast, but he's tough and he's durable. And I think this is a good matchup for Charlton Harris, who's just going to come out there and throw caution to the wind and try and touch him up. I might even consider Harris, who is a plus 300 straight, inside the distance at plus 550. This would be a smaller type of a bet because of the size of the underdog.
3: All right, there it is. Lou Finocchiaro, a couple UFC plays, and didn't get what he wanted, but likes Carolina against Vegas. Carolina scores again, 5-0, and certainly Montreal was awesome on the road, but they walked into a freight train here as Carolina, total domination after game one, which, fluke, 12 days off. Boy, have they responded. Again, they held... Montreal has 11 shots on goal with a minute left in the second period. Montreal had 43 shots on goal in the last three games, the fewest since they started tracking this in 1960. Incredible. Make all your bets at William Hill. You got Game 7 tomorrow. Get all the props in as well, all the futures. Game 1 leaders. Game 1, Wednesday night here on ESPN Radio. We're on to recap it and preview Game 2 on Thursday. And then Game 2 on Friday as well. Good luck with the Knights. Game 1 Tuesday. Carolina minus 150. Your first bet's on William Hill, up to $250. Odds boost, quick picks, cash out, same game parlays, fire bets. Make all your bets at William Hill. Thanks to James and the crew. And Lou, good luck. Talk to you next week.

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4: This week's Finley Cadillac Henderson Player Performance of the Week is actually a tip of the cap to the Las Vegas Aces, Asia Wilson, who last week was named the Western Conference Player of the Week for the 29th time, which is second most in WNBA history, trailing only the recently retired Tina Charles, who won the award 33 times. Our Brandi Flores caught up with Asia last week after the announcement to ask her about the honor and also if she might be aiming for that top spot.
9: Did you know that the record for most Player of the Week awards is 33? You're at 29 now. To get that recognition, what does that really mean for you?
19: It's a blessing. It really is. Just considering how great players in this league are and how many great weeks we have, just to be named, it's a blessing. But yeah, that's pretty cool to just have my name in the list, on the list. But we still got a lot more work to do.
9: You expect you getting that top spot this year, maybe, hopefully?
19: You know, hope so. Now that it's out there, I might as well go for it.
4: Sounds like Asia is all in on getting the record for the Player of the Week honors as she trails Tina Charles 33-29, and I would not bet against her. Again, that was our Brandi Flores catching up with Asia Wilson last week to talk about the Player of the Week award and the 4-1 record that Asia led the Aces to begin the season, where they won four games all on the road after a disappointing season opener. During that stretch, Asia averaged 25 points per game, 5.6 rebounds a game, 2.4 assists, and 2 blocks. In addition to that, on May 15th at Connecticut, Wilson became the first person in WNBA history to record multiple 45-point games. Actually, she previously tied the league's single-game record of 53 points against Atlanta back on August 22nd in 2023. But she scored a total of 45 points on 15-18 shooting from the field to go 3 boards, 3 assists, a steal, and 2 blocks. Wilson was the most efficient of anyone in the league for 40-point games. She also made 13 of 13 from the free throw line. After a few days off last week, the Aces returned to Michelob Ultra Arena on Saturday to take on the Sparks. But they also unveiled their third championship banner at the house. And even the fans, the first 7,500, were treated to a replica WNBA championship banner. So tip of the cap to Asia Wilson, who again has 29 Western Conference Player of the Week awards and counting. That was the Finley Cadillac Player Performance of the Week, brought to you by Finley Cadillac Henderson, the prestigious Cadillac dealer of the year. 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
0: On game night, so looking like we know who's going to be heading to the Stanley Cup Final as the Hurricanes lead the Canadiens 5-0 at the end of the second period. They lead the series 3-1. The Las Vegas Golden Knights waiting for the winner of that series on the other side of the bracket. Elsewhere in college football, Brennan Sorsby apparently placed 40 bets involving Indiana football while he was a quarterback for the Hoosiers. He used sportsbook accounts, registered family member, and friends to wager approximately $90,000 over 4 years. It's according to court documents that were filed on Friday. Sorsby trying to maintain his NCAA eligibility after the NCAA refused to reinstate him earlier this week. He has a hearing scheduled Monday in Lubbock, Texas. In the NBA, Thunder going to be without star wing Jalen Williams for Game 7 tomorrow night against the San Antonio Spurs. Of course, you can listen to that game right here on ESPN Radio. Williams has not played in games 3, 4, and 5 in this series. Only played 10 minutes in game 6 while dealing with that hamstring injury, and he has already been ruled out for this game. The winner of the Eastern Conference, waiting for the winner of that Spurs-Thunder series. Well, the Knicks, Mitchell Robinson, still plans to play game one of the NBA Finals while wearing a brace on his hand after undergoing surgery on a broken right pinky finger. Sources telling ESPN's Shams Charania on Friday. Knicks declined to give further details, although saying that the injury did not happen in game 4 or in practice. The Orlando Magic are finalizing a deal to hire San Antonio Spurs associate head coach Sean Sweeney to be the franchise's new head coach. That, according to Shams Charania, as well. Sweeney has been the lead assistant running the defense for San Antonio this year, going to replace Jamal Mosley and remain on the bench for the Spurs for the remainder of the postseason. Game night, myself, Q Myers. That's next.
1: Coming up on the Monday edition of Unsportsmanlike with Chris Canty, Michelle Swellman, and me, Evan Cohen, the Spurs were able to force a Game 7. But will Wemby be able to knock off SGA and the Thunder and book their spot in the finals? It's Unsportsmanlike, 6 a.m. Eastern, right here on ESPN Radio, ESPN2, and ESPNU.

0: the reason, again, why I don't think this is some sort of huge legacy game for SGA. Yeah, again, look, you can think that he's a flopper and all these things, right? I'm not somebody who enjoys watching SGA play, but I respect how good he is, right? And if you want him to stop flopping, it's really more of an officiating problem than anything else, if you ask me. But guess what? OKC's not going anywhere. Right. It's not like if they lose tomorrow in Game 7, which is possible, that suddenly this team's going to, we got to start over. We're going to blow this team up. Right. We're going to start over from scratch.
1: And they're not going to change their style. And they're not going to change their style.
0: They're going to be right here in this similar spot next year. OKC's not going anywhere. If I told you, Q, that the Thunder lose Game 7 tomorrow, but come back and win the title in 2027, that's not going to shock anybody because that's how good this team is and that's how equally matched they are right now with the San Antonio Spurs.
1: I expect them to be at the top of the Western Conference for a handful of years. You know, I put them up there with the Spurs. I put them up there with the Denver Nuggets. They've got some soul searching to do, but they, I mean, as long as they got the Joker, they've got an opportunity, right? I'm expecting the Ant-Man in Minnesota to find a way to get there. You know, the Warriors at one time, we used to pencil them in, not so much anymore, but you know what I'm saying? There's a handful of teams that we look at and say, yep, they're going to be battling it out at the top of the conference each and every year. OKC, to your point, is not going anywhere. We'll see if it's a legacy game. I don't think it is, and I don't put them in the category with those greats that Jay Will was talking about. Not right now.
0: I look at it as an opportunity to add to the legacy, but it's not like tomorrow's the only opportunity to add to the legacy. He's going to have more chances, more swings at championships as he continues his career.
1: And I think the word legacy is so much bigger post-career than it is early on in the career. He's Gabe Neitzel. I'm Q Myers. It's Game Night here on ESPN Radio. It's a Game 7 in the West. How much is that going to benefit the Knicks who, well, they're at home resting, got their feet up on the table right now? That's next on ESPN Radio on the all-new ESPN app.
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14: NHL update.
1: 3 in the first period, 2 in the second period, and 1 in the third period. That's how you punch your ticket to the Stanley Cup Finals, and that's exactly what the Carolina Hurricanes have done, winning the series versus Montreal 4-1. And Gabe, the one thing I could say about the Hurricanes is they score, and they score in bunches, and now they're going to take on my Vegas Golden Knights. And, of course, you can hear that action on ESPN Radio.
0: Yeah, I mean, just an unbelievable performance for them after dropping that opening game to the Canadiens. Just dominant. Mm-hmm. You know, just absolutely dominant ever since that opening game. And that's I can't wait. Your city's going to be on fire, man. It's going to be a great series. Hopefully it's a fun series between the Knights and the Hurricanes.
1: And when you mean by fun is you mean the Golden Knights win. That's what you're trying
0: to say.
1: Thank you, Gabe.
0: I'm hoping that you have fun, of course.
1: Thank you. See, I appreciate you having my back. But no, it's going to be such a good series, and the Hurricanes are so stinking good. They really are. So looking forward to seeing how this one plays out. Matter of fact, earlier this week we had Greg Wyshynski on, ESPN NHL reporter, talking about the Hurricanes and why they're so stinking good.
15: They're an extremely deep team. I mean, they roll four lines, and each of those lines has played well in these playoffs. I think in the last two games, what's really scary about them and what should really scare the Vegas Golden Knights right now as they look at them as a potential Stanley Cup final opponent is that all of their lines are playing well, and that hasn't been the case throughout the playoffs. You know, this is a team that always seemed like in previous trips to the conference final, this is the fourth time they've gotten there under Rod Brind'Amour, that they were always kind of like one goal away from really breaking out in a series. And this is the deepest offensive team that he's had. They were statistically the best offensive team that he's had in the regular season that's carried over to the postseason. They're a team that can absolutely stifle you defensively as the Canadiens are finding out with regards to their shots on goal. But they're also a team that can put some goals on the board now in a way that they haven't been able to in the playoffs previously.
0: Again, after the first, you know, game two, game three, both overtime wins, to win game four and game five, 10-1 is what they outscored the Canadiens. 10-1 in those two games, to go on Greg's point there about just how deep and how well these lines are playing right now for the Hurricanes.
1: And the Hurricanes are going to be in the Stanley Cup Finals for the third time in their franchise history, and the Golden Knights are going to be in the Stanley Cup Finals for the third time in their franchise history. So it should be a fun one. Sometime next week it's going to get started. And of course, right here, ESPN will be your one-stop shop. Again, it's game night on ESPN Radio, the all-new ESPN app, SiriusXM Channel 80, and TuneIn. 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
18: Giving Jalen Brunson a $100 million deal, things started to flip from there.
16: Pull up three, Brunson from the right wing is good.
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21: There's nowhere better in the world when the Garden has hope.
1: The NBA Finals, they get started on June 3rd. Look forward to that. Whoever wins Game 7 coming up Saturday night between the Spurs and OKC will be taking on the New York Knicks. But this is multiple teams that have gone to multiple Game 7s now that are going to be taking on the Knicks that are the most rested team in the NBA. I mean, teams that aren't even playing aren't as rested as the Knicks. I mean, they seem like they've been resting series after series. We saw it slow them down a little bit in Game 1 against Cleveland when they fell behind 22 points with 7 minutes left to go in the game. Surprise, they came back and won that one. But besides that, that's the only rust that they've really shown since they've had all this time off. What do you think it's going to be? How do you think that is going to affect them this time around, having this many days off?
0: Well, they can't show up the way they did game one against the Cavs because there's no James Harden to pick on either one of these rosters in the Western Conference where you can just isolate him over and over and over again. So they're going to have to make sure that they come ready to go. And that's where, again, this whole rest versus rust, whether we're having it in the NFL of, oh, do you rest your guys? What are you going to do? It is what it is. I mean, the Knicks, good on them for being as dominant as they've been during this 11-game winning streak. Again, because you've just seen it play out both ways, you know, depending upon the year, Q. Sometimes the team coming off of Game 7, they're riding a wave of a momentum, and they are able to carry that energy over to Game 1. Maybe then they hit a wall in Game 2. Or the team that has rest, they come out sharp, or they come out kind of looking rusty. But the good news for the Knicks is they've had experience dealing with this. As you mentioned, a lot of these teams coming off of Game 7s, and the Knicks have been cruising in the postseason ever since that start to the series that they had against the Hawks.
1: So how do they keep this momentum going? They've got another long layoff. Here's their head coach, Mike Brown.
14: It's hard to manufacture the competitive environment that you're going to be in Game 1. And so to continue to just find different ways to keep that competitive spirit or to keep that edge as high as you can. As a group, the last time we went through this, you know, we started off a little slow, and, you know, we can't afford to do that again.
0: I mean, it's a great point by Mike Brown, but just from a competitive standpoint, this has to be the most difficult thing. Because like you said, you don't want to be going too hard in these practices, right?
1: Right, yeah.
0: You don't want to have any sort of weird injury heading into the NBA Finals, so that's not something you necessarily want to deal with. But at the same time, you're going into the NBA Finals. You don't want to be practicing. You want to play these games.
1: Right.
0: No matter what level you are, the games are always the fun part. And I don't know about you, Q, but like when I was playing sports in high school and college, anytime we had that long layoff and it's just practice after practice, it just gets so monotonous.
1: Right.
0: Because there's nothing specifically the Knicks can be doing either. Yeah, maybe they're sprinkling in a little bit of, okay, here's what we would do against OKC or here's what we would do against the Spurs. But you want to like go too deep into that and kind of get confused of what game plan you're going against which team. So you're just trying to bide your time, and I can't imagine what that's like. Just the sheer, you want to get out there and feel that excitement of Game 1 in the Finals, and yet you're waiting for this really other good series going on right now at West.
1: Well, and the other thing about it is you start reading the headlines about how great you are, and you might start, you know, taking that seriously and listening to knuckleheads like us say, oh man, these guys, they're the hottest team in basketball right now, man. They keep this up, they're going to bring a championship back to New York. Like, there's all these different elements that, you know, you always hear athletes say, we just block out the noise. How do you block out the noise when you ain't got nothing going on? You know what I mean? At least
0: thing you got going on is noise.
1: Exactly. That you're hearing noise from your friends, from your family, you know, your teammates in practice, because again, it's practice. They're probably goofing around a little bit where it's like, oh, hey, here's a foul on me, or you know what I mean? Or whatever, just kind of emulating what these different guys will do. It's hard, man. Like Mike Brown said, it's so hard to replicate and create that competition that you'll see in game action. But they found a way to rebound in Game 1 against the Cavs. But to your point and Mike Brown's point, can't do that in Game 1 of the NBA Finals.
0: I mean, the good news is that they're going to have a little bit more time after this game, because Game 7 tomorrow night, and then, as you mentioned, the Finals starting on the 3rd. And with some of these other series, we've had to see them almost kind of try to lock in right away.
1: Right.
0: Because it's Game 7, and then two nights later, it's Game 1 of the next series. So you know who you're going to be playing at the end of tomorrow night. You know, by this time tomorrow, you're going to know who you're playing. You know which team. Okay, that means Sunday you can start locking in on that game plan, and you can go from that kind of having fun, maybe goofing off to try to keep it light to help pass the time, to, all right, now we've got a couple of days where we can get some serious work in, watching film, putting together whatever game plan we need to before we hit the NBA Finals on the road on Wednesday.
1: When the clock hits 0-0-0 in OKC, it gets real.
0: Yes.
1: Right? It's okay, now it's real. Now we know, like you said, who our opponent is. Now I know what film to study. Now we're thinking about matchups. How do we slow down this guy? How do we slow down that guy? How do they slow us down? Right? So now that's when it's really it's go time and time to lock in. So it's going to be fun. It's going to be intriguing. I'm not ruling the Knicks out. I know a lot of folks aren't giving the Knicks a whole lot of credit. They think that the winner is automatically going to come out of the West. I'm not ruling them out, man. They're the hottest team in basketball right now.
0: I used to be that guy.
1: I was too.
0: But the way they've played, you're a fool if you haven't changed your mind about the Knicks being a real contender in this series because of how well they've played over the last 11 games.
1: They always say, you know, you just got to have a puncher's chance. The Knicks have a puncher's chance and then some. He's Gabe Neitzel. I'm Q Myers. What about Giannis? Where's he ended up? That's next.
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0: The third time in franchise history, heading back to the Stanley Cup Final. They finish off the Montreal Canadiens tonight by the final score of 6-1. Scored 3 goals in the first period. Really put it away with 2 more in the second. And a final one in the third period. No start date yet, but the Hurricanes going to be taking on the Las Vegas Golden Knights in the Stanley Cup Final. In the NBA Western Conference Finals, Game 7 tomorrow night, right here on ESPN Radio. But the Thunder already know they're going to be without their star, Jalen Williams, against the San Antonio Spurs. Williams initially aggravated a left hamstring in Game 2, did not play Games 3, 4, and 5, and only played 10 minutes last night in Game 6, so they decided to already rule him out for that. The Knicks waiting on the other side of the Western Conference Finals in the NBA Finals, and their center, Mitchell Robinson, he still plans on playing Game 1 of the Finals. He's going to wear a brace on his hand. He had to undergo surgery on a broken right pinky, sources telling ESPN's Shams Charania on Friday. Knicks head coach Mike Brown told reporters on Friday that Robinson then had the surgery as well, but nobody really quite saying when the injury happened. Brown said center was not injured in game 4 or in practice. Knicks declined to give further details on that injury. Outside of the playoffs in the NBA, the Orlando Magic are finalizing deal to hire San Antonio Spurs associate head coach Sean Sweeney as the franchise's new head coach. Sweeney was the lead assistant for the Spurs this year, ran their defense. He's replacing Jamal Mosley, who was fired after the Magic lost in their opening round series to the Detroit Pistons. Meanwhile, in college football, Brandon Sorsby apparently placed 40 bets involving Indiana football while he was a quarterback for the Hoosiers. Spent over approximately $90,000 over 4 years, continued to gamble after transferring from Cincinnati to Texas Tech. He's trying to get reinstated to the NCAA after they said he would not maintain his eligibility. Texas Tech appealing that. He will have a hearing Monday in Lubbock. More game night coming your way next. Myself, Q Myers, on ESPN Radio.
4: 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While we rightfully praise Jalen Brunson for getting the Knicks in the finals, I'll tell you the other players who deserve just as much love. 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

0: more home runs UCLA can hit.
1: Right? You're a cold piece of work, man. You're a cold piece of work.
0: I'm just saying. I just part of sports is entertainment.
2: As badly as possible.
1: Man, telling you. How about this? UCLA scored 9 runs in the second inning, tied the second most in a single inning by any team in women's college World Series history. UCLA's 12th time hitting 3-plus home runs in the inning this season for tied the most in D1. I mean, that alone right there is incredible. Oh, but that's not where it stops, Gabe. They've got a few more little stats that I'd like to pass by you. 4 different players hit home run, ties the most in Women's College World Series game. UCLA has done that 4 times. It's only happened 6 total times. Florida has the other 2 times, including once versus UCLA. So they've been involved in 5 of them. And 4 total home runs so far is tied for the second most in Women's College World Series game. And who knows what they're going to do in the next game. They might go for 5. And like you said, if they had actually played 7, they probably would have hit a couple more.
0: Part of the fun for me, because I don't have a rooting interest in the College World Series when that comes around in a couple weeks, Women's College World Series, is kind of picking a team along the way, you know, and I enjoy watching Texas Tech. You know, they got so close to winning the championship last year, back there this year, now have the opportunity to claim that national championship that they fell short of last year. I don't know, I'm kind of all in right now on UCLA and just hitting a bunch of dingers, man. Like, I think I might be rooting for UCLA to come through the loser's side of the bracket on this side and try to advance to the final.
1: UCLA's pitching's not great. But when you're hitting 4 or 5 home runs a game, who cares?
0: How good has it got to be? How good has it got to be, Q? You getting 5 home runs a night?
1: I'll take my chances, right? I'll take my chances. They win 11-0. I'm not mad at that at all. I'm still salty that Oklahoma's not playing, but that's a me thing, not everyone else. But congratulations to UCLA. They advance, and unfortunately for Arkansas, they see their season come to a close. He's Gabe Neitzel. I'm Q Myers. A.J. Brown, could he be on the move as early as Monday? That's next on ESPN Radio on the all-new ESPN app.
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13: I love Jalen. I mean, there's no bigger fan of Jalen than me.
14: Something is not right in Philly, and we have had that consistent conversation.
15: It's been 2 years of struggles in the passing game. A.J. Brown showed his frustration nearly every week, so we just sought out what the true problems were, and Jalen Hurts' name came up a good amount of times.
16: I'm not going to sit here and say everything from an offensive standpoint is all on Jalen Hurts, but some of it is.
17: I would bring Jalen Hurts in with A.J. Brown and say, hey, it's in everyone's best interest for this to work out.

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0: point line. And, you know, honestly, that's what's been frustrating me about Wemby. I feel like he's been settling. He's been taking a lot of three-pointers and living outside the three-point line, getting the ball at the top of the key and jab step, jab step, jab step, dribble, dribble, dribble. You know what I mean? And it's just, so I would like him to get into his motion, get into what he's going to do a little bit quicker. And it seems like he'll take his time at the top of the key and then try to hurry, and that's when mistakes happen.
1: Yeah, and that's, again, I think him settling is, again, a couple of different things. A, it's his first time playing this many games, going this deep into a postseason, and B, it's OKC being physical with him. When you're getting beat up and when you go down low and then you get on the perimeter where, you know, again, they be that physical with you, if they're that physical with you on the wing, well, that foul's going to get called.
0: Right.
1: So I think he's just kind of retreated out there because he doesn't get beat up as much. But he's going to have to be down there and going to have to get beat up a little bit and be scoring around the rim if the Spurs want to walk away winners in Game 7 tomorrow night.
0: He's Gabe Knight, so I'm Q Myers. 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I think they just scored another goal. And the Bruins, yeah, you're right. They just went yard one more game. It's Game Night on ESPN Radio on the all-new ESPN app.
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12: The Golden Knights are in the Stanley Cup Finals, and they'll be taking on the... Well, we don't know yet. But we do know the Knights are in and can sit back and watch Carolina and Montreal go at it and see who their foe will be. So congrats to the Knights for winning the Western Conference, and now the waiting game begins.

0: walk off at all last year, but they get one tonight over the Twins.
1: And you want to hear Twins and Pirates, ESPN radio coverage of that will begin on Saturday at 3:30 p.m. Eastern time. So that's walk-off home run number one between the Pirates and the Twins. Pittsburgh got that done. Mets and Marlins, you're up next.
2: Fairbanks, come still. 0-2. Crack deep, right field, toward the line. Casey back, onto the track. It is gone! Second deck home run, MJ Melendez. And the Mets win this thing 9-7.
3: Nothing can stop me, I'm all the way up.
0: 880 ESPN New York with the call. And, you know, Q, the old saying is you kind of get to Memorial Day, you look at where you're at, and, well, the Mets need more wins like this because they find themselves in last place in the National League East. Just 24 wins, 33 losses right now. They need more wins like this if they want to even dream of being a wild card team in a what's been much better National League than the American League so far this year.
1: So MJ Melendez got that one done. That was a walk-off home run, first career walk-off home run for him. That would be two. White Sox Tigers, you're up.
4: A swing and a drive.
0: Come on.
4: Deep left. Ball game over. A two-run homer.
0: No way.
4: Not again. We're headed home.
0: Come on.
4: 4-3 the final.
3: Nothing can stop me. I'm all the way up.
0: The great Len Casper on ESPN 1000 on the call for the White Sox. Miguel Vargas, walk-off two-run home run. It's his first career walk-off RBI.
1: Wow.
0: So not even a hit, not even a sack fly. The first time he walks it off, it's a two-run home run to give them that 4-3 victory. The White Sox, one of the fun stories in the early season of baseball. One of just four teams in the American League with a record better than 500.
1: Man, that's nuts. That is absolutely nuts. Only four teams with a better than 500 record in the entire American League is crazy. The White Sox, fourth walk-off win this season, tied for third in Major League Baseball and tied most in the AL, 14-3 in the last 17 home games. So shout-out to the White Sox on that, getting it done in extra innings. That's three walk-off home runs. Rockies, Giants, come on now.
5: Right on right with Killian.
6: He drives it to left, high and deep. Touch them all time. Walk off winner. They're getting ready to mob Tovar at home plate. He jumps into the pile. What a ninth inning for the Rockies. They beat the Giants 8-6.
3: Nothing can stop me. I'm all the way up.
0: 850 KOA with the call. The Rockies have only won 11 games at home this year, Q. Two of them have been on Tovar walk-off home runs, including tonight, as he walks it off for the Rockies over the Giants.
1: That's four of them. If you're counting at home, that's one, two, three, four. Uno, dos, tres, cuatro for speaking Espanol. Ezekiel Tovar's walk-off home run, fourth walk-off home run of the night, tied for the second most walk-off home runs on a single day in Major League Baseball. What? Are you kidding me? What is going on with the ball leaving the yard in walk-off fashion?
0: Love it. I want to see it more. I want to see UCLA hit more home runs. I hope tomorrow we get more walk-off home runs. I just want more dingers. That's all I want. Is that asking too much?
1: I mean, no. You know, they could have let UCLA play a couple more innings.
0: Yeah, that's what I'm saying. Then we could have really set some records.
1: They are incredible.
0: Let Grant hit number 43 on the year.
1: That's incredible, man. I mean, that UCLA team, their pitch is not fantastic. That'll probably do them in the Women's College World Series. But what they don't do on the mound, they do by the plate, man. They could take it yard all game long. Man, they're incredible.
0: What'd you say? I mean, it was the third or the 12th time this year they hit three or more home runs in an inning?
1: Oh, yeah.
0: 12 times?
1: Yeah.
0: In one year?
1: Doesn't make any sense. Doesn't make any sense whatsoever what they've got cooking. But I'll tell you what, man, it's fun to watch. It was very entertaining, and I'll sign up to do that and watch that any day of the week. He's Gabe Neitzel. I'm Q Myers. Sports Center All Night is next on ESPN Radio, the all-new ESPN app, SiriusXM Channel 80, and tune in.
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24: 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Coming up, we will preview that Spurs-Thunder Game 7. Also a loaded Friday night around Major League Baseball. A lot of walk-offs to get to. But we will begin this edition of SportsCenter All Night on the ice Eastern Conference Final in Carolina. Hurricanes hosting the Montreal Canadiens. Hurricanes just a win away from advancing to the Stanley Cup Final for the first time since 2006. They lead the series 3-1. In fact, Carolina dominated Game 4 with a resounding 4-0 win. Would Montreal strike back? We go to the highlights. We go to the first period where the Hurricanes picked up right where they left off.

0: possibility that a light goes on for McCarthy and he actually beats out Kyler Murray this summer. I don't know how strong a possibility that is, but it's not something the Vikings have ruled out. Kyler's not signed beyond this year. They can't franchise him per the contract. So McCarthy, they know, will be there, and they still hope to be able to get something out of him. But if Murray wins the job and keeps it all year, you do wonder if McCarthy's time there ends up being done.
1: It'll be interesting to watch how that one unfolds in Minnesota. Now in East Rutherford, the Giants' Jackson Dart and Abdul Carter say all is good between the two of them.
0: Any workplace over the last 10 years where politics has come up, there's probably been some tension, right? So I think we look at this and we see where that could be, where those fault lines could show up. And I think it's silly not to think that this has already been happening with other teams and we just don't know about it. These issues are so sort of fraught and there's so much disagreement over them, depending on where you come from, what your background is, what your beliefs are, that I think it would be short-sighted to think these conversations haven't been happening for a long time. We just know about this because of how public it is what Jackson Dart did.
1: And finally, in Philadelphia, a new-look offense may mean a different look for Jalen Hurts.
0: Even if A.J. Brown were still going to be there, I think there would be similar questions, because this is going to be a significant change, even for a quarterback in Jalen Hurts that changes offensive coordinators every single year. You have Sean Mannion coming in, who's from the Shanahan-McVay style of offense, that is going to, he's going to ask these giant offensive linemen to do more zone blocking. He's going to ask Jalen Hurts to go under center more, to use the middle of the field more. A lot of stuff that Jalen Hurts and the Eagles offense haven't really been asked to do a lot in the past. So my sense is the focus is more on that right now than like who's going to replace AJ.
1: The NFL regular season begins in September. Coming up next, we'll have our top sound and some WNBA highlights for you. This is SportsCenter All Night on ESPN Radio.
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0: all is good between the two of them.
1: Any workplace over the last 10 years where politics has come up, there's probably been some tension, right? So I think we look at this and we see where that could be, where those fault lines could show up. And I think it's silly not to think that this has already been happening with other teams and we just don't know about it. These issues are so sort of fraught and there's so much disagreement over them, depending on where you come from, what your background is, what your beliefs are, that I think it would be short-sighted to think these conversations haven't been happening for a long time. We just know about this because of how public it is what Jackson Dart did.
0: And finally, in Philadelphia, a new-look offense may mean a different look for Jalen Hurts.
1: Even if A.J. Brown were still going to be there, I think there would be similar questions, because this is going to be a significant change, even for a quarterback in Jalen Hurts that changes offensive coordinators every single year. You have Sean Mannion coming in, who's from the Shanahan-McVay style of offense, that is going to, he's going to ask these giant offensive linemen to do more zone blocking. He's going to ask Jalen Hurts to go under center more, to use the middle of the field more. A lot of stuff that Jalen Hurts and the Eagles offense haven't really been asked to do a lot in the past. So my sense is the focus is more on that right now than like who's going to replace AJ.
0: The NFL regular season begins in September. Coming up next, we'll have our top sound and some WNBA highlights for you. This is SportsCenter All Night.
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8: How good is that? Are you not entertained?
6: Number 5.
7: Megan Grant hit her 42nd home run to help UCLA keep their season alive. ESPN had the call.
8: Grant fly ball, center field, 42 is in the bleachers. Jordan Willery waiting for her, as are the rest of these mad-bombing Bruins. And it's a second inning runaway.
6: Number 4.
7: And the Rockies walked off the Giants tonight thanks to Ezekiel Tovar. 850 KOA had that call.
8: He drives it to left. High and deep and gone. A touch of all time. Walk off winner. They're getting ready to mob Tovar at home plate. He jumps into the pile. What a ninth inning for the Rockies.
6: Number 3.
7: About the White Sox, who continue to roll, and third baseman Miguel Vargas sent the fans home happy in Chicago. ESPN 1000 with the call.
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8: 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A two-run homer.
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0: And finally on the ice, the Hurricanes clinched a spot in the Stanley Cup Final for the first time since 2006, beating the Canadiens in five games. 99.9, the Fan had the call.
1: They finally cleared the hurdle, this group of Carolina Hurricanes. The top team in the Eastern Conference are going to the Stanley Cup Final as they beat the Montreal Canadiens 6-1. They win the series 4-1. Answering all of the questions and closing the book on all of the doubters.
0: Great night it was in the NHL. Also a great night around Major League Baseball and plenty of walk-offs to get to. But why don't we get to this now? WNBA time. The LA Sparks and the Washington Mystics battling it out. Fourth quarter we go. Sparks up 86-85.
2: Wheeler. Immediate timeout taken by Sidney Johnson.
3: Tremendous execution. Straight off the whiteboard, onto the court. Len Roberts drew up an exceptional play.
0: I'll tell you, it was Wheeler who had 8 of her 21 points in the final 70 seconds of the game. Sparks win 92-87. New York Liberty hosting the Phoenix Mercury. Liberty up 67-65 in the fourth with the ball.
4: Dewey and Astier play catch. Astier with the left and it goes. Great two-woman game there, Roz.
5: And I think Stewie creates so much attention. SBA reads when the defense is slacking off of her.
0: The call on Ion Liberty. Win it 75-68. How about the Atlanta Dream taking on the Portland Fire? Dream stretching their lead in the fourth quarter.
3: Tonight is slicing into the lane. Howard winds up on the deck, and her shot winds up in the hoop. An and-one opportunity.
0: The call on Ion yet again. Howard at 14 points. Dream take down the Fire 86-66. The other WNBA game on a Friday night. Minnesota Lynx beat up the Chicago Sky 79-58. We turn our attention now back to the NBA and what's happening in a pivotal Game 7 tonight in Oklahoma City in the Western Conference Final. Thunder hosting the Spurs. A reminder, no Jalen Williams for the Thunder with that hamstring injury. ESPN Radio NBA analyst PJ Carlissimo on game night. Here he is on the impact the injuries will have on game 7.
6: They already ruled J-Dub out for tomorrow. That's very significant. And if A.J. Mitchell can't play, that's a hit. It was a real problem for the Spurs early in the series when De'Aaron Fox was out and Dylan Harper was not right. Dylan Harper certainly looked right in Game 6. He looks like he's back. De'Aaron Fox is still not moving well, but he makes such a difference because he takes care of the ball. The Spurs had 13 turnovers, last game, and that's De'Aaron Fox. He's not shooting the ball well, but his assist to turnover is really good. He gets them getting up and down the floor. I don't think he has the lateral quickness right now. So, De'Aaron Fox health would be important, but if OKC's got to go without J-Dub and without A.J. Mitchell, that's very significant. You're talking, they're both starters. When they were healthy, they're not just starters, they're major contributor starters.
0: Here's PJ on the importance of Alex Caruso.
6: He's such a tough competitor. Even if he wasn't making the threes, the steals, the plays, the taking the ball to the basket, the assists, the block shots off the ball, the things he does would be worth it. He's a money player. Some guys play better in bigger games. Alex Caruso, his MO has always been to play better in the playoffs than he does in a regular season.
0: That will do it for SportsCenter All Night. For our producer, Steven Risser, our technical director is Alex Suhiro. I'm Judson Richards. Do not go anywhere. The best of ESPN Radio is coming up next. 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

0: 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Good balance.
1: I am today years old when I realized Madison Beer is a singer. Like, I had no, I just thought she was some super hot chick that Justin Herbert dated.
2: One, I'm with you on that. Two, how about Harbaugh? This is why we love James Harbaugh. When he's like, do you need a ride to the airport? I mean, it is phenomenal. And one of the best coaching player combos that I can't wait to watch this year is your former head coach, Mike McDaniel, and Justin Herbert. That is going to be unbelievable.
1: Yeah. If anybody can do amazing things with Justin Herbert, it certainly will be that offensive mind.
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4: 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While we rightfully praise Jalen Brunson for getting the Knicks in the finals, I'll tell you the other players who deserve just as much love. 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
7: 1 second left. The Cavs are down 2. Will they be down 0-2? Williams holds. Looks to pass. Gets it to James. Here's a 3 for the win. Goal! It is good!
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0: And finally on the ice, the Hurricanes clinched a spot in the Stanley Cup Final for the first time since 2006, beating the Canadiens in five games. 99.9, the Fan had the call.
1: They finally cleared the hurdle, this group of Carolina Hurricanes. The top team in the Eastern Conference are going to the Stanley Cup Final as they beat the Montreal Canadiens 6-1. They win the series 4-1. Answering all of the questions and closing the book on all of the doubters.
0: Great night it was in the NHL. Also a great night around Major League Baseball and plenty of walk-offs to get to. But why don't we get to this now? WNBA time. The LA Sparks and the Washington Mystics battling it out. Fourth quarter we go. Sparks up 86-85.
2: Wheeler hooked off the defense, laid it in. An immediate timeout taken by Sidney Johnson.
3: Tremendous execution. Straight off the whiteboard onto the court. Len Roberts drew up an exceptional play.
0: That was the call on Ion Wheeler at 8 over 21 in the final 70 seconds of the game. Sparks win 92-87. New York Liberty hosting the Phoenix Mercury. Liberty up 67-65 in the fourth with the ball.
4: Stewie and Astier play catch. Astier with the left and it goes. Great two-woman game there, Roz.
5: And I think Stewie creates so much attention. Astier reads when the defense is slacking off of her.
0: The call on Ion Liberty win it 75-68. How about the Atlanta Dream taking on the Portland Fire? Dream stretching their lead in the fourth quarter.
3: Tonight is slicing into the lane. Howard winds up on the deck, and her shot winds up in the hoop. An and-one opportunity.
0: The call on Ion yet again. Howard at 14 points. Dream take down the Fire 86-66. The other WNBA game on a Friday night. Minnesota Lynx beat up the Chicago Sky 79-58. We turn our attention now back to the NBA and what's happening in a pivotal Game 7 tonight in Oklahoma City in the Western Conference Final. Thunder hosting the Spurs. A reminder, no Jalen Williams for the Thunder with that hamstring injury. ESPN Radio NBA analyst PJ Carlissimo on game night. Here he is on the impact the injuries will have on Game 7.
6: They already ruled J-Dub out for tomorrow. That's very significant. And if A.J. Mitchell can't play, that's a hit. It was a real problem for the Spurs early in the series when De'Aaron Fox was out and Dylan Harper was not right. Dylan Harper certainly looked right in Game 6. He looks like he's back. De'Aaron Fox is still not moving well, but he makes such a difference because he takes care of the ball. The Spurs had 13 turnovers, last game, and that's De'Aaron Fox. He's not shooting the ball well, but his assist to turnover is really good. He gets them getting up and down the floor. I don't think he has the lateral quickness right now. So, I mean, De'Aaron Fox's health would be important, but if OKC's got to go without J-Dub and without A.J. Mitchell, that's very significant. You're talking, they're both starters. I mean, when they were healthy, they're not just starters, they're major contributor starters.
0: Here's PJ on the importance of Alex Caruso.
6: He's such a tough competitor. I mean, even if he wasn't making the threes, the steals, the plays, the taking the ball to the basket, the assists, the block shots off the ball, the things he does would be worth it. He's a money player. Some guys play better in bigger games. Alex Caruso, his MO has always been to play better in the playoffs than he does in a regular season. And I just think they didn't use him a lot of minutes in the regular season.
0: That will do it for SportsCenter All Night. For our producer, Steven Risser, our technical director is Alex Suhiro. I'm Judson Richards. Don't go anywhere. Marty and McGee are next. 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
0: The Stanley Cup Final is set. I'm Chris Smith. Took Rob Brindamore 6 seasons as a player to bring the Hurricanes their first Stanley Cup championship. And after 15 years as their coach, he might have another chance to lift the cup again.
1: They finally cleared the hurdle, this group of Carolina Hurricanes. The top team in the Eastern Conference are going to the Stanley Cup Final as they beat the Montreal Canadiens 6-1. They win the series 4-1, answering all of the questions and closing the book on all of the doubters. Get ready, folks. Ward Stanley is going to be paying a visit to Carolina one more time.
0: The call, 99.9 The Fan. The Hurricanes get back to their first Stanley Cup Final since 2006. Well, they will face the Golden Knights. Game 1 will be in Carolina on Tuesday, 8 Eastern on ABC. On to the NBA, where the Thunder will be without star wing Jalen Williams because of a hamstring injury for Game 7 against the Spurs in OKC. Coverage begins 7:30 p.m. Eastern with tip-off at 8 East on ESPN Radio and the ESPN app. And according to ESPN, Shyam Charania, Cavs general manager Mike Gansey finalized a multi-year deal to become the new president of basketball operations for the Sixers, replacing Daryl Morey. Gansey was instrumental in helping to build Cleveland, who made it to the East Final before losing 4 games to the Knicks after a 52-win season that included the front office making a blockbuster trade at the deadline to send Darius Garland to the L.A. Clippers for James Harden. Gansey has risen through the ranks in the front office since joining the team in 2011 and 2012.
23: Hey, it's Michelle Smallman, and coming up Monday, while we rightfully praise Jalen Brunson for getting the Knicks in the finals, I'll tell you the other players on the Knicks who deserve just as much love. It's Unsportsmanlike, 6 a.m. Eastern, right here on ESPN Radio, ESPN2, and ESPNU.

0: You Bama fans, check me on this, Alex Thompson. Y'all check me on this, but I swear, dude, I don't think he started until he was a fourth-year player. Mac Jones sat behind, you know, Jalen and sat behind Tua and waited his turn and then became a first-round draft pick.
1: Yep.
0: All right? That stuff doesn't exist the way it used to because of the financial structure of collegiate athletics now. And again, I'll speak for you. We're not running down the athletes. Good for you. Go get your paper, man.
1: Get your paper, get your playing time. Go because, play and get paid.
0: But because of the structure, or lack thereof, as it were, there's so much more parity across Power Four football than there once was. Yep. And who has the most money, McGee? Tell me who has the most money.
1: That'd be the Power Four schools in the big markets.
0: That would be Ohio State.
1: Yeah.
0: That would be Michigan.
1: Yeah.
0: That would be et cetera, et cetera. And that would be Mark Cuban coming in and going, all right, Sig, here's a bleep ton of money. Let's see what you can do with it.
1: Yeah. And the Indiana alumni base that we've learned so much about, which is one of the biggest in the nation, and has so much money, and I all live in Chicago, and they all live in the Midwest, and they all got that money. No, you got to wake them up, and they've woken them up. All right, we hopefully have woken y'all up. You can join us, 888-SAY-ESPN. It's 888-729-3776. 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
0: 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It's 888-729-3776. Kyle Peterson is going to join us in a little more than an hour to talk about all the wacko goings on of the NCAA baseball tournament. And, but yeah, we were talking about the conference realignment. And listen, perception is reality. And I think Kirby Smart said it down in Destin, and you were there, I wasn't. But Kirby Smart talked about it, Destin, about he repeated something that he has said to us many, many times, and I've quoted him on this, which is he worried about the health of football and the health of college sports away from Georgia and outside of the Power Four. And this is a guy that grew up around the corner from Valdosta State. And he understands how important it is that football is played and beloved at every level. But then he also added the addendum of, but I got to look out for Georgia, which goes right back to what you were talking about earlier, which is people want it to be better, and they want it to be great top to bottom, and they want Youngstown State and San Jose State and Furman and everybody else to enjoy and thrive in football. But at the end of the day, you know, you got to take care of yourself. And so but again, I get back to, at what point do fans just go, all right, I'm sick of hearing about business meetings. I'm going to go find something else to do. Because there's only so much money, man. You know, the fans only have so much money, and when every single commercial break at the stadium is the head coach asking you to give to the collective, and it's for alternative uniforms, or it's for whatever, it's just that's going. You and I talked about this in the beginning of all this. As a shareholder, which is what fans are now, at some point you're going to be like, damn, I can't do this. And listen. We as in ESPN, only have so much money. Fox only has so much money. I was having this conversation with some Fox people at the Indy 500 last weekend. There's a point where, dude, it becomes a business meeting, and we're not talking about football, and I worry about that.
1: Well, it's also deeper than that, too. I mean, you also have Kirby saying, if we can't fix this, the SEC will just break off into its own deal.
0: Right, right.
1: We'll determine our own national champion. We'll claim it. We're going to go do us because we're strong enough. Our brands are strong enough. They have enough national penetration and in some cases global penetration in terms of the fan base and the support. But what used to, this is where we are, man. You used to be donor X at the University of Georgia, all right? And you used to give $5 million and they put your name on the damn stadium.
0: Right.
1: One time.
0: Yep.
1: Now, they want you to give that $5 million again in a few months. And people are just have donor fatigue and have for years, but it's getting more and more concentrated because of this arms race, not just in player acquisition and talent acquisition, but the arms race in facilities too.
0: Yep.
1: And so it's a lot. And we always say this, though, and you and I are very staunch advocates that as much as we bellyache, you turn on the television on Saturday afternoon in the fall, and it is electric, man. It's so good.
0: As long as it stays that way, we're good. But we'll...
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7: 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Kyle Peterson, the voice in the face, the legend of college baseball, will join us at the top of the hour to talk about a really goofy Friday, but an awesome Friday. And then
8: we got to ask KP about bacon. Oh, I bet he has a great bacon take.
7: I think, you know what? I'm going to check this while we're talking about it. I think that his Twitter bio, not that he uses it very often, but I think that his Twitter bio says, I like bacon. My wife likes me. I got no complaints. So there you go.
8: I'm going to recreate that photograph y'all are seeing there. I'm gonna re-rack that thing here in a minute. Yeah. You got a big pile of bacon over there?
9: I got to show you something.
8: Come here a minute. Your people demand your presence. Come here. He's getting the bacon first, and then he'll come over and say hello.
7: Okay, good.
8: Shawnee put his Starlink. He's got one of them Starlinks, you know?
7: Yeah.
8: And he brought the Starlink out and set it right beside my face. It's right over here somewhere. And that's how I'm doing the show with Elon Musk.
7: Is come, it here. Come, here,
8: Cap.
7: Mm.
8: Come here, Cap. Come here, Cap. Look down here in the camera. It's right here. Mm. Look down here. Lean down here, dude. And say hello to America.
9: Hello, America.
7: What's he got there?
9: Yeah,
7: go Flyers.
8: That is bacon cheese casserole.
9: Swine. Three different types of swine.
8: What's it called? Swine Delight?
9: It's a Yenny Delight.
8: It's Yenny Delight.
9: Captain in the house. Captain out.
8: The beers are on you, by the way. The beers are on all of you. I have created monsters with these idiots.
7: Has anybody had any breakfast beer?
8: Yeah, Yenny. So somebody wrote in a minute ago there on the Twitter machine. Which, to your point earlier, the only time I even look at this anymore is when we're on the show because I hate it.
7: Yeah.
8: But anyway, somebody wrote in and they're like, I think I saw the captain drinking a Silver Bullet while he was making breakfast. Yeah. If so, respect. It was not a Silver Bullet. It was a Modelo. But nonetheless, it is a breakfast beer. All these boys are drinking breakfast beers except.
7: Yeah, but as soon as the show's over, hey, I went to the movies last night, and a guy had three tall boys before the previews were over with, and he went to sleep, slept through the whole movie. He's by himself. He's sitting next to him. He started snoring. Sorry, man. I said, dude, it's okay. Three Miller Lite tall boys never even made it through the trailers and was asleep. I'm like, all right.
8: Respect, tall boy.
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22: The chase for Lord Stanley is on. I'm Chris Smith. The Hurricanes eliminated the Canadiens with a 6-1 rout in Game 5 to win the Eastern Conference Championship. Now they head to their first Stanley Cup final since 2006, where they will host the Golden Knights in Game 1 on Tuesday on ABC. It will be the first playoff series between the franchises all time, but Vegas won both the matchups in the regular season against Carolina. On the hardwood, the Western Conference Finals shifts back to OKC as the Thunder host the Spurs in a crucial Game 7. And ESPN's Tim McMahon says the key for the Spurs is the fire lit under Victor Wembanyama as he watched SGA get the MVP trophy prior to Game 1.
23: Wemby sits there on the bench and he's seething because he says, I'm the best player in the world. That should be my trophy. This series is his opportunity to prove that. He came out and had 41-24 in a double overtime win that night. The other two games in the series, he's had big time performances. He's got to have another one of those. If Wemby has another one of those, then the Spurs are probably skipping the line and heading straight to the finals.
22: Heard on ESPN Radio, Zamber and Ian. The Spurs last appeared in the NBA Finals in 2014 when they won their fifth championship. Coverage of the Winner Take All Game 7 begins 7:30 p.m. Eastern with tip-off at 8 East on ESPN Radio and ESPN app. Meanwhile, Liverpool fired manager Arne Slot at the end of his second season in charge and a year after leading the team to the Premier League title. Fenway Sports Group, the club's American ownership, said it made a difficult decision after Liverpool finished fifth in their title defense.
24: Hey, this is Rich Eisen. I'm back in the chair on the Rich Eisen Show on Monday, talking about who makes the NBA Finals to take on the Knicks starting Wednesday. And Baseball Hall of Famer John Smoltz joins us, too. That's the Rich Eisen Show on Disney+, the ESPN app, and ESPN Radio.

0: say you're about to have brain surgery. And the guy walks in, he goes, well, let's take a look at what you got going on here.
1: Yeah.
0: So I get it. I totally get it. But yeah, but that kid right there, man, Wade Houston.
1: What did you say? What was the line? And some strange things away from the court.
0: And some strange things away from the court. Yeah. It was, yeah, that was, but hey.
1: One of these days, kids. My beautiful wife. All right, there is a video that exists of like 11-year-old Marty who is bouncing off the walls like a drunk hornet at Christmas time, talking about, I can't wait to open my presents or whatever. I think Starlink has given up on us. Hopefully you can still hear me. But
0: you're good. You're good.
1: Anyway, I can't. You talk about Ricky Bobby earlier. I sound like his kid.
0: Right. Yeah.
1: I am such a hillbilly redneck that it's unbelievable how thick my, you know, rural Appalachian accent is. And my buddies, that's how we talk.
0: Yeah. No, that's it. Well, somewhere in this office full of stuff, somewhere I have a box of cassette tapes. And I have recordings of me just down the road from where you are, Shelby, North Carolina. And I would act like I was on the TV, like doing the news, like WBTV news. I need to find that because, y'all, you think that guy you just heard from Tennessee was rolling it out there? You should hear the one that was 10 years younger than that. It's like,
1: no. Seriously, like Ward Burton after a 12-pack. I mean, it is.
0: Yeah. Yeah.
1: Country is a day is long.
0: We need to get Ward on the show. That podcast he does with his son, Jeb, is so good because the two of them just start talking about whatever. But in fact, somebody sent us a picture on Twitter this morning. It said, meanwhile, in the woods of Virginia, and it was a picture of Ward Burton this morning holding a bunch of snakes in his hand that he had just collected in the woods. So, all right.
1: How?
0: There's only one place to go with these accents talking about snakes in the wood. It's Marty and McGee. Hillbilly headlines straight ahead on ESPN Radio, the ESPN app, and the SEC Network.
2: 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One final game with a trip to the NBA Finals on the line. 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

0: 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World Series, what's the big name that comes to mind? 94 World Series.
1: I don't know.
0: That's correct. Right. There wasn't one.
1: Right.
0: The strike. You're right.
1: Yeah.
0: Say
1: no
0: ESPN. Right. 888-729-3776. The list is continuing to grow. Your all-time favorite game sevens. We are talking about. Let's hear. Zaza, are you still with us? Zaza Pachulia hanging out with us this morning.
1: Yeah.
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3: 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It's Unsportsmanlike, 6 a.m. Eastern, right here on ESPN Radio, ESPN 2, and ESPN U.
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0: play the Knicks, coming off of the Game 7 of the Western Conference Finals. And Baseball Hall of Famer John Smoltz joins us to talk some baseball and a little golf. 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
1: 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Emmett, please explain the worst take of the week to those who have never heard it.
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3: I'm Christine Lisi, getting you ready for the Twins and Pirates. First pitch from Pittsburgh in 18 minutes. Bailey Ober and Mitch Keller on the hill. Jacob Mizorowski, Paul Skeens, Shohei Ohtani, Christopher Sanchez, just a few of the names in a loaded race for the National League Cy Young Award. So who's got the inside track? A guy who knows a thing or two about good pitching, Hall of Famer CeCe Sabathia, recently weighed in on the topic.
4: Wow, I think Christopher Sanchez has have the edge, right? He's got 44 scoreless innings. I mean, having a chance to watch him pitch and, you know, everything is like going down. Like everything is... Where everybody's trying to pitch at the top of the zone, he's got everything working down. He's not walking people. So it's been a lot of fun to watch him pitch. Obviously, Shohei's doing what he's doing. 6 no-hit innings last night, but 4 walks. You know, you got Paul Skeens. I got a chance to see Jacob Mizorowski earlier this month, and he was, you know, electric. So, you know, they got a lot of good arms in the National League. It'll be fun, you know, to watch this race come down, you know, how it's going to come down at the end of the summer.
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5: Swing and a miss. He

I'm Christine Lisi. Fernando Tatis Jr. finally with his first home run of the season, coming in game number 55. So he finishes with the second most consecutive games without a homer to begin a season among players who previously had a 40 home run season. Padres, though, fell to the National

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10: I'm Christine Lisi on the Baseball Tonight post-game show on the Major League scoreboard. A pair of touchdowns for the Angels, including Mike Trout's 14th home run of the season. He and the Angels handing AL-leading Tampa Bay a rare home loss, 14-3. Nationals took care of the Padres 9-4. In that loss, Fernando Tatis Jr. finally hit his first home run of the season. Pete Alonso, walk-off single, capped off a five-run bottom of the ninth for the Orioles in their 6-5 win over the Blue Jays. Rangers edged the Royals 6-5 on a walk-off single by Ezekiel Duran, bottom nine. Mets 6, Marlins 1, hit an RBI and a run scored for Juan Soto. Red Sox 9, Guardians 1, White Sox routed the Tigers 7-1, so Chicago now just two back of Cleveland in the AL Central. Astros took care of the Brewers 9-1. Christian Walker, Jeremy Pena each went deep for Houston. We now join our pregame coverage of Game 7 of the NBA's Western Conference Finals. Victor Wembanyama and the Spurs visiting league MVP Shai Gilgeous-Alexander and the Thunder. For producer Tara Sledjeski, technical director Renee Canales, and associate producer Josiah Howard, I'm Christine Lisi. 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
3: There's a little more known commodities when it comes to evaluating what they're capable of. That's why the Longhorns are in at number two. At number one, it's the Oregon Ducks. Now, let me tell you what I think the Oregon defensive line is, right? Amari Washington, who at 6'3", 330, one of the best interior defenders in the country, already projected as a top-tier NFL draft pick in this past draft, says, you know, I want to come back. He was arguably the most disruptive interior lineman in the Big Ten last year. He also batted at eight passes as well. That's the most among defensive tackles in the FBS. He can run. He can move. You look at the player tracking data, it's off the charts. And at 330 pounds, to see a guy running at, you know, high teens is pretty impressive. So you look at what this group is capable of, and you look at Bear Alexander, who had finally broke through. We've kind of been waiting for Bear Alexander for a while. He's had a couple stops along the way, but really broke through this past year. And he was one of the first that said, I'm coming back, right? That was early in December, which was really, really big. Those two on the interior can go. And you got Tuiati, who's amazing. Had 9.5 sacks last year, makes plays on the ball. He's an all Big Ten selection, made a lot of stops last year as well to go with Mateo Uiagalelei. Those two guys off the edge, you have two top 10 edge defenders. You also have two top 10 interior defenders. Well, that's going to lead to being the top defensive line in college football because Uiagalelei by himself, 10.5 sacks in 24, tons of pressures in 25. And this is a guy that was raw and was kind of a three-star player that has really honed in his craft and is now projected to be a high-level NFL draft pick. I mean, all four of those guys deciding to come back was massive because all four had legitimate NFL draft stock, and they all chose Oregon. You also look at De'Andre Robinson. He transfers in to add some interior depth, and you listen to what the new defensive coordinator, Chris Hampton, said all throughout the spring. I mean, he believes that this can be the best defense in the country. Now, I am pretty optimistic about this group. There is one other variable that we'll be watching very closely, too, and that's Tony Cumberland, who was involved in a car accident this spring, missed all of spring practice, and right now his availability is a little bit uncertain. But he's expected to be a rotational piece, if not a guy that could potentially factor into the starting lineup, and that could affect this program's ceiling as well. It's worth monitoring because with or without Cumberland, it's not a close call. This is probably the best defensive line in the sport. I'm not sure I'm going to have a lot of people pushing back on that. You have four returning starters with legitimate first-round potential. You got two top-10 interior guys, two top-10 edge guys, great depth along the way, a head coach that knows his defense like the back of his hand. So Oregon right now, the undisputed number one defensive line in college football heading into the season.
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3: Let's rip through it one more time. 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Number 5, Ole Miss. Number 4, Clemson. Number 3, Notre Dame. Number 2, Texas. And number 1, the Oregon Ducks. And then the programs that just missed. Let's start with Louisville. Now, Cleve Lubin, he's a consensus top-tier edge defender. The guy has been outrageously good the last couple of years. And if you look at the interior, based on what people are saying coming out of spring, that group actually held up a little better than most people anticipated. So this group is number 11, and they have the strongest argument for displacing Georgia at number 10. We'll go to LSU next. The addition of Princewell Umanmielen, who had 9 sacks and 51 pressures last year at Ole Miss, follows Lane Kiffin to Baton Rouge. That's significant. They have a couple freshmen that are apparently already turning heads, like Deuce Gerald's. They did lose Gabriel Relaford in the spring to a knee injury, but right now probably about number 12, definitely a team to watch in the SEC this year. South Carolina is on there as well in the honorable mention category. Dylan Stewart, we all know what he is, right? He's a consensus projected top 10 pick in the upcoming draft. Did miss spring practice. But by all accounts, the last we heard was late April, early May. It sounds like he's ahead of schedule. And when Stewart is healthy, you can expect his presence

0: him. I think this is where Clemson is appropriately ranked. At number three, it's Notre Dame. It's the deepest Irish defensive line we've seen in maybe a generation. At number two, it's Texas, Colin Simmons. Him going for the record with a great supporting cast and a new DC. And then at number one, it's Oregon. Four starters who could all very well be first round, second round picks this past year. And every single one of them chooses to come back. So I'm very bullish on the Ducks. That'll do it for us here at Always College Football. I encourage all of you to continue to subscribe to the podcast wherever you get the podcast, and check us out on the ESPN College Football YouTube page. We always appreciate your feedback. If you disagree with the list, go ahead and leave it in the comment section. Totally support you pushing back against it. You already know the honorable mentions well. I'm sure there's several people that believe those honorable mentions should be on. Totally respect that. We will agree to disagree for the moment, and you might very well be proven right come November. That's it for us here at ACF. For Mark, Jake, Jack, the other Jack, intern Sam, I'm Greg. We hope you have an amazing day. And remember, it's always college football. Hey guys, it's Greg McElroy. Thanks for watching Always College Football. 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
3: So part of a proposal involving a new CBA between the players of Major League Baseball and Major League Baseball may involve a salary cap with a floor and a ceiling for each and every team in Major League Baseball. Before you start saying to yourself, heavens to Betsy, we're going to get a salary cap in Major League Baseball, I don't want to say hold on a second, because it's been more than a minute since 1994, since such a proposal was put out there involving a new CBA between the players and Major League Baseball. How much traction are they going to get in which somebody's going to say, you know what, this is a good idea for Major League Baseball, for the players, for the teams, for the fans, for the game, et cetera, et cetera, et cetera. Because you know, there's going to be somebody that's going to say, this is not good for Major League Baseball. And plenty of people say, this is really good for Major League Baseball. That's where the negotiation is really going to begin. For the ESPN Radio Sports Beat, I'm Freddie Coleman of ESPN Radio's Freddie and Harry.
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16: I'm Ed Denk, and we are just moments away from Game 7 of the Western Conference Finals between the Spurs and the Thunder in Oklahoma City. The winner punches their ticket to the NBA Finals beginning on Wednesday. Thunder's Jalen Williams has been ruled out for tonight's game as he continues to deal with a hamstring injury, but he's not been ruled out for the finals if the Thunder win tonight. You can hear tonight's game right here on ESPN Radio. The winner will face the Knicks in the finals beginning on Wednesday. Meanwhile, the Knicks continue to practice as they continue to play the waiting game as well. With plenty of time off, the Knicks' Karl Anthony Towns talked about how he and his teammates have been dealing with the long layoff.
17: I mean, we understand what happened last time we had a layoff like this, so we're just trying to be better than we were last time and approaching it better and preparing better than last time. You know, we obviously are making tweaks to not have the kind of the same rust that we had in game one last time.
16: The NBA Finals begin Wednesday night on ABC and ESPN Radio. To baseball, a couple games underway on the evening schedule. The Braves and Reds are tied at two apiece. Cubs and Cardinals are scoreless as they play in the fourth. Their game tomorrow will be on ESPN Radio. Some finals earlier today. The White Sox make it four in a row as they top the Tigers 7-1, trying to keep pace with the Guardians, who fell to the White Sox 9-1. Also, the Blue Jays fell to the Orioles 6-5. That snaps Toronto's four-game winning streak. And NFL news is first reported by the NFL Network's Tom Pelissero. The Vikings have hired Nolan Teasley as the new general manager. Teasley has worked with the Seahawks for the past 13 seasons. At the French Open, Coco Gauff was upset in three sets. Top seed Aryna Sabalenka advanced in straight sets.
18: Hey, it's Michelle Smallman, and coming up Monday, while we rightfully praise Jalen Brunson for getting the Knicks in the finals, I'll tell you the other players on the Knicks who deserve just as much love. It's on Sportsmanlike, 6 a.m. Eastern, right here on ESPN Radio, ESPN2, and ESPNU.